0: an earlier version of the bill in 2024 under Mahama's predecessor, President Nana Akufo-Addo, but it faced legal challenges, and Akufo-Addo never signed it into law. The bill, approved on Friday, maintains the existing penalty of up to 3 years in prison for same-sex sexual acts. It also bans funding, sponsorship, or promotion of LGBTQ acts, with prison terms ranging from 3 to 5 years. It introduces a duty to report prohibited LGBTQ acts to a police officer or other authorities, with violators facing up to 3 years behind bars.
1: Metro Plus weather.
0: Mainly cloudy with a few showers. Sunny intervals during the day with a maximum temperature of around 31 degrees. More showers with a few thunderstorms later. Moderate east to northeasterly winds. Relative humidity stands at 85%. For the outlook, sunny periods and a few showers in the next couple of days. Very hot midweek next week. And that's the weather from Metro Plus. Your Connect.
2: Dengue fever and chikungunya fever can be transmitted by Aedes albopictus. To combat this, clear out saucers under potted plants, change the water in vases at least once a week, and scrub the inside surfaces. Properly dispose of disused articles and rubbish that can hold water, including lunchboxes and cans, and keep the drains clear. When visiting scrubby or mosquito-infested areas, wear light-colored, long-sleeved clothing and apply insect repellent. 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
4: A very good Saturday morning to you. I'm Vince O'Brien and this is Where Did the Week Go? The US and Iran stuck to opposing stances on Thursday over Tehran's uranium stockpile and controls on the Strait of Hormuz, although US Secretary of State Marco Rubio said there had been some good signs in the talks. US President Donald Trump said the US will eventually recover Iran's stockpile of highly enriched uranium, which Washington believes is destined for a nuclear weapon, though Tehran says it is intended purely for peaceful purposes. Rubio told reporters a diplomatic solution would be feasible if Tehran implemented a tolling system in the Strait of Hormuz, but he added that there had been some progress in the talks. A senior Iranian source told Reuters on Thursday that no deal had been reached, but that gaps have been narrowed, adding that Iran's uranium enrichment and Tehran's control over the Strait of Hormuz remain among the sticking points. Western governments voiced outrage on Thursday after Israel's far-right security minister posted a video of himself taunting Gaza-bound flotilla activists being pinned to the ground, with two later alleging they were physically assaulted in detention. The activist treatment by the police officer under the direction of National Security Minister Itamar Ben-Gvir also drew a rebuke from Israel's Prime Minister Benjamin Netanyahu and from the United States, Israel's staunchest ally. The activist, whose vessel was intercepted on Wednesday in international waters by Israeli naval forces as they were trying to deliver humanitarian aid to Gaza, were all deported from Israel on Thursday, the Israeli Foreign Ministry said. Across Europe, governments summoned Israeli ambassadors to condemn the video. Italy demanded an apology. Spain said it would not tolerate maltreatment of its citizens. And France demanded the release of all of the detainees. China's Foreign Minister Wang Yi told visiting Moldovan Deputy Prime Minister Mihai Popsoy that Beijing cherishes ties with the Eastern European country and aims to deepen them, a statement on Friday said, despite differences over Russia's invasion of Ukraine. Popsoy's Thursday meeting with China's top diplomat came on the heels of a pomp-filled 24-hour visit by Russian President Vladimir Putin for a summit with President Xi Jinping, where the two agreed to increase coordination and mutual support.

Beijing has not condemned Russia's attacks on Ukraine or described them as an invasion, but has called for a political settlement, a position Wang reiterated in his meeting with Pop Soy, according to the statement. The opening of a larger diplomatic hub in Greenland on Thursday was met by demonstrators opposed to President Donald Trump's ambition for greater influence in the Arctic island, while local government ministers shied away from the event. Moving from a wooden cabin on the outskirts of Nuuk to a much larger downtown office, the new United Nations consulate has become a focal point for Greenlanders unhappy with Trump's stated desire to control the island, a semi-autonomous part of Denmark. Greenland's Prime Minister Jens Frederik Nielsen and a series of other politicians said they had declined invitations to attend the opening of the new diplomatic mission. Several hundred people demonstrated outside the consulate carrying the island's red and white flag and posters that said USA stop it, while chanting no means no and Greenland belongs to Greenlanders. The US, Japan, Australia and India will hold a meeting of foreign ministers of the Quad grouping in New Delhi on May the 26th, Japan's foreign minister said on Friday. Japan's top diplomat, Toshimitsu Motegi, will visit India for 3 days from Monday to attend the meeting, the ministry added. US Secretary of State Marco Rubio will travel to India from Saturday after visiting Sweden for the NATO foreign ministers meeting, the US State Department has said. Russian defense systems are working to repel drone attacks over Moscow and nearby Yaroslav region in the early hours of the morning of Friday, local authorities said on the Telegram messaging app. 4 drones headed for Moscow were downed and emergency services were deployed to the area, Mayor Sergei Sobyanin said on Telegram without providing details. Moscow and the Yaroslav region northeast of the capital also came under drone attack earlier this week. Russia has energy infrastructure in both areas. Reuters could not independently verify reports of military activity. South Korea's interior minister said his ministry would stop offering products from countries that make light of the country's democratic history after a public outcry over a Starbucks Korea marketing campaign that evoked a brutal 1980 military crackdown on pro-democracy protesters. The coffee chain launched its Tank Day campaign on the same day as the anniversary of the May the 18th Gwangju Uprising, when the then military government sent in troops and tanks to suppress mass rallies for democracy. Conduct that makes light of that history or consumes it as a commercial material is an issue that can never be taken lightly, Young Ho Jung wrote on X late on Thursday, expressing deep regret over what he called Starbucks Korea's anti-historical conduct and saying the Ministry of the Interior and Safety would no longer offer products from companies that made light of the history and value of democracy or used it as a commercial material. A second group of Australian women and children linked to the Islamic State extremist group have departed a refugee camp in northeast Syria and may be returning to Australia, the Australian Broadcasting Corporation reported on Friday. The broadcaster said a bus carrying the group left the Al Roj camp on Thursday afternoon under escort by a convoy of Syrian government officials. The group is expected to reach Damascus, though it remains unclear when they might travel to Australia, the report said. Home Affairs Minister Tony Burke said Australia's security

and intelligence agencies have been preparing for the return of women linked to ISIS for more than a decade. Mexican President Claudia Sheinbaum has told officials from her ruling Morena party to resign if they are involved in acts of corruption, according to two-party sources, amid increased pressure from the US against politicians in Mexico with alleged ties to the country's drug cartels. Sheinbaum delivered the message at a meeting with Moreno governors last Thursday at the National Palace, according to sources. A week prior, on May the 7th, she made the same request in a meeting with lawmakers. Neither the presidency nor Moreno responded to a request for comment. Her message to party officials, which has not been previously reported, is the latest example of the fallout from the high-profile US indictment announced last month that charged Sinaloa State Governor Ruben Roca and other current and former officials with alleged involvement in the Sinaloa cartel. A British climber improved his own Everest record on Friday and notched his 20th ascent of the world's highest mountain, hiking officials said. Kenton Cool, aged 52, climbed the 8,849-metre peak before dawn and was descending to lower camps, said the expedition organising company Himalayan Guides. Cool is quietly rewriting the record books, said four-time Everest climber and expedition organiser Lukas Furtebach of the Austria-based Furtebach Adventures Company. More Everest summits than any non-Sherpa ever, and still making it look just like another walk in the hills. Absolute legend, Furtebach told Reuters. From the base camp, Cool climbed with one of Furtebach's teams. 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US Secretary of State Marco Rubio will meet NATO allies on Friday for the first time since President Donald Trump called the alliance into question due to divisions over the Iran war, and Washington announced he plans to pull 5,000 troops from Europe. Before leaving for a meeting of NATO foreign ministers in Sweden, Rubio said Trump was very disappointed in alliance members who had not allowed the US to use bases on their territory for the war, singling out Spain in particular. Trump has fiercely criticized NATO members for not doing more to help the US-Israeli military campaign. He has said he is considering withdrawing from the alliance and questioned whether Washington was bound to honour its mutual defence pact. NATO officials have stressed the US didn't ask the 32-member alliance to take part in the Iran war, but many members have honoured commitments to allow US forces to use their air bases and bases on their territory. Europeans' concerns about Trump's attitude toward NATO have also exacerbated this year by Trump's push to acquire Greenland, a territory of fellow NATO member Denmark. The medical condition of Thai princess Barichi Marba has worsened as a result of multiple infections in several organs, with physicians unable to contain her irregular heart rate, the Royal Palace said in a statement. The 47-year-old princess and eldest daughter of King Viralongkorn was taken to hospital in December 2022 after she collapsed from a heart condition and other infections. She had been

in a coma ever since. After years of treatment, physicians discovered a stomach infection that led to inflammation of her intestines in April, causing her blood pressure to fall and her heartbeat to become irregular, the statement said. She had been given medicine and medical devices that have deployed to support her lungs and kidneys, but her health has continued to decline, the palace said, adding that doctors will continue to closely monitor her condition and provide further treatment. Last year, Thailand's influential Queen Mother passed away at the age of 93. US President Donald Trump said he would speak with Taiwan's President Lai Ching-te, an unprecedented move for a US leader that would roil relations with China and maybe prompt more Chinese war games around the island. It was the second time in a week Trump had said he intended to speak to Lei, dispelling initial speculation that his first mention of it after meeting Chinese President Xi Jinping last week was a verbal slip. Trump said he would be happy for Lei and Trump to speak, though no details on when this might happen have been confirmed by either Washington or Taipei. China's foreign ministry, referring to the possibility of a Trump-Lei call, said on Thursday the United States should handle the Taiwan issue with extreme caution and stop sending wrong signals to the separatist forces of Taiwan independence. A case of Ebola have been confirmed in Eastern Democratic Republic of Congo's South Kivu province, hundreds of kilometres from the outbreak's epicentre, the rebel alliance that controls the area said on Thursday. The case in the rural area near the provincial capital Bukavu signals the spread of an outbreak that experts believe circulated undetected for around 2 months in the Ituri province, several hundred kilometres to the north before being identified last week. The outbreak has resulted in 160 suspected deaths out of 670 suspected cases, and 61 cases have been confirmed, according to the DRC Health Ministry data published on Thursday. Two cases have also been confirmed in neighbouring Uganda, which said on Thursday it would suspend flights to the DRC effective within the next 48 hours as a precautionary measure. Homeland Security Secretary Mark Wayne Mullen privately warned that authorities could stop processing international travellers and cargo at major US airports in sanctuary cities that have declined to cooperate with the Trump administration's immigration crackdown, sources told Reuters. Mullen, who publicly made the threat in April during a Department of Homeland Security funding dispute, privately told travel executives last week that the department could opt to stop customs and immigration processing of international travelers at airports in cities such as Denver, Philadelphia, Chicago, Los Angeles, New York City, Newark, Seattle, and San Francisco. The Atlantic earlier reported Mullen's comments to travel executives and cited sources as saying the move would likely occur sometime after the end of the FIFA World Cup in the United States in July. The British police investigation into Andrew Mountbatten Windsor will be long and complex, senior officers said on Friday after his arrest earlier this year on suspicion of misconduct in public office, an offence that can include sexual impropriety. King Charles's younger brother was interviewed under caution for hours by detectives after he was arrested at his Norfolk home in February following the release of millions of documents by the US Department of Justice relating to the late US sex offender

Jeffrey Epstein. The arrest of a senior royal, eighth in line to the throne, was unprecedented in modern times. A Reuters photo of the ashen-faced former prince leaving the police station made front pages around the world. Mountbatten Windsor, who's aged 66, the second son of the late Queen Elizabeth, has always denied any wrongdoing in relation to Epstein and has said he regrets their friendship. He has made no public statement since his arrest. The investigation is, by necessity, hugely thorough and will take time, Oliver Wright, Assistant Chief Constable of Thames Valley Police, who is carrying out the inquiry, told reporters. It's not going to be a quick investigation by any means. The focus of the inquiry is the former prince's role as special representative for trade and investment between 2001 and 2011, with emails released by the Department of Justice suggesting he had shared sensitive information with Epstein. However, misconduct in public office, which carries a maximum sentence of life imprisonment, can relate to any serious wrongdoing, from sharing sexual information to corruption and sexual misconduct. The mastermind of defunct Greek guerrilla group November 17, which carried out a 27-year campaign of assassinations, has been released from jail, two sources said on Thursday. Alexandros Gotopoulos, aged 82, was arrested in 2002 when the Marxist group was dismantled by police. Gotopoulos and other members were convicted by a Greek court in 2003. He denied wrongdoing, but an appeals court in 2007 sentenced him to 17 life terms and 25 years imprisonment. He was released on Thursday from a high-security prison in Athens after a judicial panel approved a request he filed in 2025, the sources said. Media reports said his request cited health issues. The group was behind 23 killings that started in 1975 with the fatal shooting of Richard Welsh, a CIA station chief in Athens. They went on to kill a US Navy captain, a Turkish diplomat, and other figures. The group's last known hit was a British defence attaché, Stephen Saunders, in 2000. November 17 was named after the date in 1973 when Greece's military dictatorship brutally suppressed a student uprising. While the group's attacks initially targeted senior Greek and foreign officials in the 1980s, it was expanded and its operations included bombings and bank robberies. Gotopoulos faces conditions including having to stay in the country, reside at the address provided to authorities, and appear at a police station regularly. And that's where the week went this Saturday morning. I'm Vince O'Brien. Where Did the Week Go? Is a Metro broadcast production for Metro Plus.

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This is Conversations. The Star Ferry is the Hong Kong ferry, one of the beloved icons of the city, and a lot more than just a means of transportation. It has been shuttling residents between Hong Kong Island and Kowloon in the mainland over 120 years. Up to 1978, when the Cross Harbour Tunnel opened, it was the only way to cross the harbour. For visitors, besides being a very convenient way to get around, the clunky double-deckers offer one of the world's most spectacular views, all for less than a dollar US. There are 12 district green and white vessels in operation, with some dating back from the 1950s and 1960s, with names like Sunshine Star, the Celestial Star. The Star Ferry traverses the waters of Victoria Harbour every day, and you can count on one leaving every 10 to 12 minutes. There used to be a route to and from Hung Hum in the Kowloon side, but as of April 2011, it has been discontinued. Currently, there is a new service that plies that route from another provider. You can now get to Hong Kong Disneyland with the Star Ferry, leave from Tsim Sha Tsui Ferry Pier, and arrive at Hong Kong Disneyland Pier 45 minutes later. The most popular route is the Tsim Sha Tsui Central Route, the most spectacular in exactly that direction. Take it on a clear night or at the twilight hours, and you will never forget the sight as you approach the arresting skyline, all lit up, and magnificent Victoria Peak in the background. Hong Kong Ferry starts around 6:30 in the morning on the Central TST route and at 7:20 on the Wan Chai route. They leave at intervals of approximately 10 minutes, a bit more often during the morning and afternoon rush hour, and rides take just about 10 minutes. The last ferry leaves about 11:30 on the Central route and 10:50 p.m. on the Wan Chai route. You may also want to take the Victoria Harbour Cruise, and it's certainly a must experience while in Hong Kong. Although you see much of the stunning harbour during a regular Hong Kong ferry ride, which lasts just around 10 minutes, the Star Ferry fleet also offers a circular one-hour sightseeing harbour cruise aboard the Shining Star. Great for a break in between the day or to cap the night with a sparkling skyline in the background. An awesome treat. Star Ferry Harbour Cruise departs from Tsim Sha Tsui and Central and can now be booked in advance.

0: with Lindsay Silva.
1: Ghana's parliament on Friday approved a new bill that criminalizes the so-called promotion of LGBTQ activity, part of a broader crackdown on sexual minorities in West Africa. The Human Sexual Rights and Family Values Bill, 2025, passed by a voice vote after the Constitutional and Legal Affairs Committee unanimously recommended its adoption, according to the First Deputy Speaker, Bernard Ahiafor. The bill was introduced last year, shortly after President John Dramani Mahama took office. Lawmakers from Mahama's political party, the National Democratic Congress, had been urged by religious leaders and other supporters of the bill to vote on it, and Mahama will now face pressure to sign it. Lawmakers passed an earlier version of the bill in 2024 under Mahama's predecessor, President Nana Akufo-Addo, but it faced legal challenges, and Akufo-Addo never signed it into law. The bill, approved on Friday, maintains the existing penalty of up to 3 years in prison for same-sex sexual acts. It also bans funding, sponsorship, or promotion of LGBTQ acts, with prison terms ranging from 3 to 5 years. It introduces a duty to report prohibited LGBTQ acts to a police officer or other authorities, with violators facing up to 3 years behind bars. The United Nations mission in South Sudan marked the International Day of United Nations Peacekeepers on Friday by paying tribute to 13 fallen peacekeepers who lost their lives in 2025. Anita Kiki Gebeo, officer in charge of UNMISS, says the conflict continues to pose immense challenges in South Sudan, resulting in numerous deaths and the displacement of millions of people. Gebeo says in Juba, the capital of South Sudan, "Our peacekeepers are doing their utmost to support those in need through efforts that are saving and improving lives. We are patrolling by land, air, and river, helping to provide a protective presence and deter violence." She noted that UNMISS faces mounting obstacles in executing its vital mandate, driven primarily by a UN-wide financial crisis that has forced a drawdown of peacekeepers and the closure of strategic bases. Swiss federal prosecutors have taken over the investigation into Thursday's knife attack at Winterthur railway station and are treating the case as suspected terrorism, according to the Office of the Attorney General. The federal prosecutor says it opened criminal proceedings against the suspected attacker on suspicion of multiple attempted murder and participation in or support for a terrorist organization. 3 Swiss men were injured in the attack, which took place on Thursday morning in Winterthur. One person was stabbed in the leg, another in the neck, while a third man was stabbed in the thigh. All were taken to hospital, with the third man needing emergency surgery for his injuries. Police arrested the alleged perpetrator, a 31-year-old dual Swiss-Turkish national, at the station, a few minutes after the first emergency call was received. A U.S. official says the top U.S. general overseeing forces in Latin America held a rare meeting on Friday with senior Cuban military officials at the perimeter of U.S. Naval Station Guantanamo Bay. U.S. General Francis Donovan, head of U.S. Southern Command, briefly discussed operational security matters with the Cuban delegation, which included Cuban General Roberto Legra Sotolongo, first deputy minister of the Chief of the General Staff. Donovan's meeting in Cuba is the first in recent memory by a head of Southern Command and comes amid growing concerns in Cuba of a possible U.S. military attack on the communist-run island. It follows a rare visit earlier in May by CIA Director John Ratcliffe to Havana. President Donald Trump has often cited Cuba among the foreign policy goals of his second term and has hinted it will become his focus once the war with Iran is over. The head of the International Energy Agency, International Monetary Fund, World Bank, and the World Trade Organization warned on Friday that the war in the Middle East was straining global energy supplies and hitting vulnerable economies hardest. The U.S.-Israel war on Iran has disrupted trade, rattled financial markets, and raised concerns over global energy supplies, particularly through the Strait of Hormuz, a key route of oil and gas shipments. The global institutions say the world economy remained resilient, but the conflict was disproportionately affecting poorer countries through higher fuel and fertilizer prices, increased uncertainty, and risk to jobs. They say, in a joint statement, the heads of the groups met on Thursday to discuss how they should respond to the economic impact of the war.
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1: Mainly cloudy with a few showers. Sunny intervals during the day with a maximum temperature of around 31 degrees.

More showers with a few thunderstorms later. Moderate east to northeasterly winds. Relative humidity stands at 85%. For the outlook, sunny periods and a few showers in the next couple of days. Very hot midweek next week. And that's the weather from Metro Plus. 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

Our hands often touch public items covered with viruses and bacteria. 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Health is in our hands. To prevent infection, follow the 7 hand cleaning steps. Rub hands for 20 seconds. Rinse thoroughly. Dry.

0: clean cloth or paper towel. 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
1: Firing practice will be carried out at Sanwai and Tailing Range in Fanling today from 8 a.m. to 9 p.m. During daytime practice, red flags will be hung at proper places around the firing range. During night practice, red lights will be hung along the boundary of the range. For safety reasons, members of the public are warned to refrain from entering the firing areas within the period of firing.
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和对谈，放大了温差，谁温暖，谁冷淡。

You may remember that during the 1960s, the Surgeon General declared cigarettes to be harmful to the smoker's health. More recently, of course, researchers have warned us about the dangers of foods that are high in fat and cholesterol. But something we don't hear as much about are the health hazards of divorce. Many studies have revealed the emotional and financial impact of divorce on couples and their children. But less well known is the research showing that divorce actually puts people at a higher risk for both psychiatric and physical disease. Dr. David Larson, a psychiatrist and researcher in Washington, D.C., reviewed medical studies on this subject, and he made some startling discoveries. For instance, the data confirmed that every type of terminal cancer strikes divorced individuals of either sex, both white and non-white, more frequently than it does married people. What's more, premature death rates are significantly higher among divorced men and women. Physicians now believe this is because the emotional trauma of divorce stresses the body and lowers the immune system's defense against disease. Now, we all know that divorce is sometimes inescapable, but it should certainly be avoided for reasons of convenience and mild irritation. In the light of today's evidence, perhaps the Surgeon General should consider warning married couples about the potential health risks of divorce.

0: The Drainage Services Department has two separate systems that collect wastewater and rainwater. Wastewater must be properly treated before being discharged. If not, it will pollute our rivers and harbour and cause a stink. If drains in private premises are misconnected, owners should appoint building professionals or registered contractors to fix them. And remember, keep wastewater out of the rainwater system.
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1: Ghana's parliament on Friday approved a new bill that criminalizes the so-called promotion of LGBTQ activity, part of a broader crackdown on sexual minorities in West Africa. The Human Sexual Rights and Family Values Bill, 2025, passed by a voice vote after the Constitutional and Legal Affairs Committee unanimously recommended its adoption, according to the First Deputy Speaker, Bernard Ahiafor. The bill was introduced last year, shortly after President John Dramani Mahama took office. Lawmakers from Mahama's political party

0: the National Democratic Congress, had been urged by religious leaders and other supporters of the bill to vote on it, and Mahama will now face pressure to sign it. Lawmakers passed an earlier version of the bill in 2024 under Mahama's predecessor, President Nana Akufo-Addo, but it faced legal challenges, and Akufo-Addo never signed it into law. The bill, approved on Friday, maintains the existing penalty of up to 3 years in prison for same-sex sexual acts. It also bans funding, sponsorship, or promotion of LGBTQ acts, with prison terms ranging from 3 to 5 years. It introduces a duty to report prohibited LGBTQ acts to a police officer or other authorities, with violators facing up to 3 years behind bars. The United Nations mission in South Sudan marked the International Day of United Nations Peacekeepers on Friday by paying tribute to 13 fallen peacekeepers who lost their lives in 2025. Anita Kiki-Gebeo, officer in charge of UNMISS, says the conflict continues to pose immense challenges in South Sudan, resulting in numerous deaths and the displacement of millions of people. Gebeo says in Juba, the capital of South Sudan, "Our peacekeepers are doing their utmost to support those in need through efforts that are saving and improving lives. We are patrolling by land, air, and river, helping to provide a protective presence and deter violence." She noted that UNMISS faces mounting obstacles in executing its vital mandate, driven primarily by a UN-wide financial crisis that has forced a drawdown of peacekeepers and the closure of strategic bases. Swiss federal prosecutors have taken over the investigation into Thursday's knife attack at Winterthur railway station and are treating the case as suspected terrorism, according to the Office of the Attorney General. The federal prosecutor says it opened criminal proceedings against the suspected attacker on suspicion of multiple attempted murder and participation in or support for a terrorist organization. 3 Swiss men were injured in the attack, which took place on Thursday morning in Winterthur. One person was stabbed in the leg, another in the neck, while a third man was stabbed in the thigh. All were taken to hospital, with the third man needing emergency surgery for his injuries. Police arrested the alleged perpetrator, a 31-year-old dual Swiss-Turkish national, at the station, a few minutes after the first emergency call was received. A U.S. official says the top U.S. general overseeing forces in Latin America held a rare meeting on Friday with senior Cuban military officials at the perimeter of U.S. Naval Station Guantanamo Bay. U.S. General Francis Donovan, head of U.S. Southern Command, briefly discussed operational security matters with the Cuban delegation, which included Cuban General Roberto Legra Sotolongo, first deputy minister of the Chief of the General Staff. Donovan's meeting in Cuba is the first in recent memory by a head of Southern Command and comes amid growing concerns in Cuba of a possible U.S. military attack on the communist-run island. It follows a rare visit earlier in May by CIA Director John Ratcliffe to Havana. President Donald Trump has often cited Cuba among the foreign policy goals of his second term and has hinted it will become his focus once the war with Iran is over. The head of the International Energy Agency, International Monetary Fund, World Bank, and the World Trade Organization warned on Friday that the war in the Middle East was straining global energy supplies and hitting vulnerable economies hardest. The U.S.-Israel war on Iran has disrupted trade, rattled financial markets, and raised concerns over global energy supplies, particularly through the Strait of Hormuz, a key route of oil and gas shipments. The global institutions say the world economy remained resilient, but the conflict was disproportionately affecting poorer countries through higher fuel and fertilizer prices, increased uncertainty, and risk to jobs. They say, in a joint statement, the heads of the groups met on Thursday to discuss how they should respond to the economic impact of the war.
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0: Mainly cloudy with a few showers. Sunny intervals during the day with a maximum temperature of around 31 degrees. More showers with a few thunderstorms later. Moderate east to northeasterly winds. Relative humidity stands at 85%. For the outlook, sunny periods and a few showers in the next couple of days. Very hot midweek next week. And that's the weather from Metro Plus. Your Connect.

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1: The head of the International Energy Agency, International Monetary Fund, World Bank, and the World Trade Organization warned on Friday that the war in the Middle East was straining global energy supplies and hitting vulnerable economies hardest. The U.S.-Israel war on Iran has disrupted trade, rattled financial markets, and raised concerns over global energy supplies, particularly through the Strait of Hormuz, a key route of oil and gas shipments. The global institutions say the world economy remained resilient, but the conflict was disproportionately affecting poorer countries through higher fuel and fertilizer prices, increased uncertainty, and risk to jobs. They say, in a joint statement, the heads of the groups met on Thursday to discuss how they should respond to the economic impact of the war. The presidents of Belarus, Kazakhstan, Kyrgyzstan, and Russia said Friday that Armenia should hold a nationwide referendum as soon as possible on whether to join the European Union or remain in the Eurasian Economic Union. Armenia's preparations for joining the EU pose

0: significant risks to the economic security of the EAEU member states, according to leaders in a joint statement. The four leaders noted the need to prevent the associated damage to the bloc's members, adding that the representatives of the Eurasian Intergovernmental Council would present a report in December 2026 on the possible consequences of suspending the EAEU treaty for Armenia. Iran's Islamic Revolutionary Guard Corps says on Friday 24 ships had transited the Strait of Hormuz within the past 24 hours in coordination with its navy, making the remarks in a statement published on its official news outlet. The IRGC says the vessels, including oil tankers and commercial ships, crossed the waterway after obtaining permission from and under the protection of its naval forces. The IRGC says Iran is exercising smart control over the Strait of Hormuz and will respond to any violation with crushing blows. Iran tightened its grip on the Strait of Hormuz beginning February 28, when it barred safe passage of vessels belonging to or affiliated with Israel and the United States, following joint strikes on Iranian territory. The Trump administration wants to increase the level of regional content in North American-built vehicles to 82% to qualify for preferential treatment under the U.S.-Mexico-Canada Agreement on Trade, with 50% of that value produced in the United States. The expensive demand, unveiled during this week's U.S.-Mexico negotiations over revisions to the six-year-old USMCA in Mexico City, has no provision for counting any parts of content from Canada in totals. Canada is not represented in the Mexico City talks. The shift, if accepted, would be a major break from the current USMCA, which requires that 40% of the core parts value of North American passenger vehicles be produced in high-wage jurisdictions, effectively the U.S. or Canada. The Cuban Association of the United Nations says Cuba is a nation of peace and poses no threat to the United States or any other country. ACNU President Norma Goicoechea says the U.S. government knows perfectly well that Cuba is not an extraordinary threat to the U.S. or to any country. We are a nation of peace, and Cuba's peaceful practice has been constantly demonstrated. Goicoechea was referring to the executive order signed by U.S. President Donald Trump on January 29, 2026, which imposed an oil blockade on the island and described Cuba as an unusual and extraordinary threat to the United States. She warned that any military intervention would result in deaths among civilians, particularly children, women, older adults, people with disabilities, and other vulnerable groups.
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0: Mainly cloudy with a few showers. Sunny intervals during the day with a maximum temperature of around 31 degrees. More showers with a few thunderstorms later. Moderate east to northeasterly winds. Relative humidity stands at 85%. For the outlook, sunny periods and a few showers in the next couple of days. Very hot midweek next week. And that's the weather from Metro Plus. Your Connect.

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Hold up.

0: Starting from April 3rd, with targeted beneficiaries remaining unchanged, the $2 scheme changes from a flat $2 fare per trip to $2 flat rate or 80% off. For adult fares at $10 or below, only $2 is payable, while an 80% discount applies to adult fares over $10. The same applies to interchange journeys. 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
1: Happy rides with special.
2: Firing practice will be carried out at the Qingshan firing range today from 8 a.m. to 9 p.m. During daytime practice, red flags will be hung at proper places around the firing range. During night practice, red lights will be hung around the boundary of the range. For safety reasons, members of the public are warned to refrain from entering the firing areas within the period of firing.
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0: Are jams and jellies unhealthy? Some answers on today's edition of Family Health. Here's Dr. Harold C. Thompson, an osteopathic family physician.
1: Jelly and jam could hardly be classified as health foods, but surprisingly, they aren't junk foods like some people think, and they have a lot of advantages over other spreads like butter, margarine, and cream cheese. According to figures from the Tufts Diet and Nutrition Letter, a teaspoon of grape jelly or orange marmalade contains only 17 calories, only about half as much as a teaspoon of butter or margarine. And the jelly or marmalade has no fat, while butter and margarine get about all of their calories from fat. Cream cheese has about 17 calories in a teaspoon, and 15 are contributed by fat. There are a lot of jams, jellies, and similar items on grocery store shelves, but most are more alike than different. The law says anything called a jam, jelly, or preserve must be sweetened by sugar and must be 55% sugar by weight. If the product has no sugar and uses something else like fruit juice for its sweet taste, it must be called a spread or a conserve. A lot of the so-called spreads have the same number of calories as regular jam, and even if you use those that are a little lower in calories, it wouldn't make that much difference to your total daily calorie intake, since most people don't

0: eat more than a spoonful or two of jam a day. One other thing to keep in mind about the spreads is that they tend to cost quite a bit more than regular jellies and jams. If you want to shave a few more calories off your diet, there are some low-sugar spreads available. These usually have about half the amount of sugar and calories as the regular varieties. Jellies, jams, and fruit spreads won't do that much for your vitamin and mineral intake. Few of them have any vitamin content to speak of, even the ones that contain fruit juice, since you use so little at once. The bottom line is, if your morning toast or muffins taste a bit dry to you without anything on top, it's a better idea to reach for jelly or jam than butter, margarine, or cream cheese. Of course, if you're one of those people who likes to put butter and jelly on your bread, you won't derive any benefit from the lower fat content in the jelly.
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1: The head of the International Energy Agency, International Monetary Fund, World Bank, and the World Trade Organization warned on Friday that the war in the Middle East was straining global energy supplies and hitting vulnerable economies hardest. The U.S.-Israel war on Iran has disrupted trade, rattled financial markets, and raised concerns over global energy supplies, particularly through the Strait of Hormuz, a key route of oil and gas shipments. The global institutions say the world economy remained resilient, but the conflict was disproportionately affecting poorer countries through higher fuel and fertilizer prices, increased uncertainty, and risk to jobs. They say, in a joint statement, the heads of the groups met on Thursday to discuss how they should respond to the economic impact of the war. The presidents of Belarus, Kazakhstan, Kyrgyzstan, and Russia said Friday that Armenia should hold a nationwide referendum as soon as possible on whether to join the European Union or remain in the Eurasian Economic Union. Armenia's preparations for joining the EU pose significant risks to the economic security of the EAEU member states, according to leaders in a joint statement. The four leaders noted the need to prevent the associated damage to the bloc's members, adding that the representatives of the Eurasian Intergovernmental Council would present a report in December 2026 on the possible consequences of suspending the EAEU treaty for Armenia. Iran's Islamic Revolutionary Guard Corps says on Friday 24 ships had transited the Strait of Hormuz within the past 24 hours in coordination with its navy. Making the remarks in a statement published on its official news outlet, the IRGC says the vessels, including oil tankers and commercial ships, crossed the waterway after obtaining permission from and under the protection of its naval forces. The IRGC says Iran is exercising smart control over the Strait of Hormuz and will respond to any violation with crushing blows. Iran tightened its grip on the Strait of Hormuz beginning February 28, when it barred safe passage of vessels belonging to or affiliated with Israel and the United States, following joint strikes on Iranian territory. The Trump administration wants to increase the level of regional content in North American-built vehicles to 82% to qualify for preferential treatment under the U.S.-Mexico-Canada Agreement on Trade, with 50% of that value produced in the United States. The expensive demand, unveiled during this week's U.S.-Mexico negotiations over revisions to the six-year-old USMCA in Mexico City, has no provision for counting any parts of content from Canada in totals. Canada is not represented in the Mexico City talks. The shift, if accepted, would be a major break from the current USMCA, which requires that 40% of the core parts value of North American passenger vehicles be produced in high-wage jurisdictions, effectively the U.S. or Canada. The Cuban Association of the United Nations says Cuba is a nation of peace and poses no threat to the United States or any other country. ACNU President Norma Goicoechea says the U.S. government knows perfectly well that Cuba is not an extraordinary threat to the U.S. or to any country. We are a nation of peace, and Cuba's peaceful practice has been constantly demonstrated. Goicoechea was referring to the executive order signed by U.S. President Donald Trump on January 29, 2026, which imposed an oil blockade on the island and described Cuba as an unusual and extraordinary threat to the United States. She warned that any military intervention would result in deaths among civilians, particularly children, women, older adults, people with disabilities, and other vulnerable groups. A U.S. official says the top U.S. general overseeing forces in Latin America held a rare meeting on Friday with senior Cuban military officials at the perimeter of U.S. Naval Station Guantanamo Bay. U.S. General Francis Donovan, head of U.S. Southern Command, briefly discussed operational security matters with the Cuban delegation, which included Cuban General Roberto Legra Sotolongo, first deputy minister of the Chief of the General Staff. Donovan's meeting in Cuba is the first in recent memory by a head of Southern Command and comes amid growing concerns in Cuba of a possible U.S. military attack on the communist-run island. It follows a rare visit earlier in May by CIA Director John Ratcliffe to Havana. President Donald Trump has often cited Cuba among the foreign policy goals of his second term and has hinted it will become his focus once the war with Iran is over. Swiss federal prosecutors have taken over the investigation into Thursday's knife attack at Winterthur railway station and are treating the case as suspected terrorism, according to the Office of the Attorney General. The federal prosecutor says it opened criminal proceedings against the suspected attacker on suspicion of multiple attempted murder and participation in or support for a terrorist organization. Three Swiss men were injured in the attack, which took place on Thursday morning in Winterthur. One person was stabbed in the leg, another in the neck, while a third man was stabbed in the thigh. All were taken to hospital, with the third man needing emergency surgery for his injuries. Police arrested the alleged perpetrator, a 31-year-old dual Swiss-Turkish national, at the station, a few minutes after the first emergency call was received. The United Nations mission in South Sudan marked the International Day of United Nations Peacekeepers on Friday by paying tribute to 13 fallen peacekeepers who lost their lives in 2025. Anita Kiki-Gibeo, officer in charge of UNMISS, says the conflict continues to pose immense challenges in South Sudan, resulting in numerous deaths and the displacement of millions of people. Gibeo says in Juba, the capital of South Sudan, "Our peacekeepers are doing their utmost to support those in need through efforts that are saving and improving lives. We are patrolling by land, air, and river, helping to provide a protective presence and deter violence." She noted that UNMISS faces mounting obstacles in executing its vital mandate, driven primarily by a UN-wide financial crisis that has forced a drawdown of peacekeepers and the closure of strategic bases. Ghana's parliament on Friday approved a new bill that criminalizes the so-called promotion of LGBTQ

0: activity, part of a broader crackdown on sexual minorities in West Africa. The Human Sexual Rights and Family Values Bill, 2025, passed by a voice vote after the Constitutional and Legal Affairs Committee unanimously recommended its adoption, according to the First Deputy Speaker, Bernard Ahiafor. The bill was introduced last year, shortly after President John Dramani Mahama took office. Lawmakers from Mahama's political party, the National Democratic Congress, had been urged by religious leaders and other supporters of the bill to vote on it, and Mahama will now face pressure to sign it. Lawmakers passed an earlier version of the bill in 2024 under Mahama's predecessor, President Nana Akufo-Addo, but it faced legal challenges, and Akufo-Addo never signed it into law. The bill, approved on Friday, maintains the existing penalty of up to 3 years in prison for same-sex sexual acts. It also bans funding, sponsorship, or promotion of LGBTQ acts, with prison terms ranging from 3 to 5 years. It introduces a duty to report prohibited LGBTQ acts to a police officer or other authorities, with violators facing up to 3 years behind bars. The United States says on Friday it had donated 9 containers of military equipment worth around $2.3 million to Niger's armed forces to aid the fight against criminal networks and what it called terrorism. The shipment was delivered on May 26 and included uniforms, protective gear, and medical supplies, according to a statement from the U.S. Embassy in Niamey. The Trump administration has brushed aside concerns about dealing with military-led governments in Africa's Sahel region, aiming instead to focus on shared interests like the growing potency of jihadist groups. In February, Washington lifted sanctions targeting 3 senior Malian officials for their relationship with Russia's mercenary group Wagner. Niger, like its Sahel neighbors Mali and Burkina Faso, has struggled to contain attacks from jihadist groups linked to Al-Qaeda and Islamic State that have killed thousands and displaced millions in 3 countries. Brazilian President Luiz Inácio Lula da Silva blasted a U.S. decision to designate 2 Brazilian drug gangs as terrorist organizations, calling it undue interference in the country's internal affairs. Lula says at a public event on Friday, "We will not accept being treated like children. We will not accept being treated as if we are a banana republic," referring to a certain Marco Rubio who said that our criminals are terrorists and that Americans can intervene. On Thursday, U.S. Secretary of State Marco Rubio announced a policy to designate Brazil's 2 biggest criminal gangs as terrorist groups, opening the door for more aggressive interventions after lobbying efforts in Washington by the sons of far-right former President Jair Bolsonaro. Brazil's government says the move was counterproductive and a threat to national sovereignty, while legal experts warned it could have knock-on effects for businesses operating in Brazil.
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2: Hot with sunny intervals and isolated showers, more showers with a few thunderstorms later, moderate easterly winds, temperatures ranging between 27 and 32 degrees, relative humidity ranging between 60 and 95%. The outlook, sunny periods and a few showers in the next couple of days, very hot midweek next week. And that's the weather from Metro Plus, your connect.
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1: 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We care.

The average teenager chomps at the bit to get out from under parental rule. And during those tumultuous teenage years, many parents are only too eager to show their child the door. But when the time comes, releasing a child is often painful, if not impossible, for many parents. Parents who have ushered their children through diapers and daycare, through pimples and proms, often want to hold on to their youngsters long after the parental role is over. The same commitment and love that leads parents to do so well when the children are small may also cause them to hold on too tightly when they're all grown up. Some parents need their children too much to let them go. They've become extensions of themselves, and their egos are inextricably linked. Still, it's the responsibility of parents to release the grip and set the fledgling adult free to make it on his own. And parents who refuse to let go often force their sons or daughters to choose between two very bad alternatives. The first is to yield to parental domination and manipulation, which makes them dependent puppets and perpetual children. The second is to respond like a mountainous volcano that blows its top, pouring lava on everything in its path. To ease your child out of the house.

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1: US President Donald Trump said on Friday he would soon decide on a proposed deal to extend the ceasefire with Iran, though the two countries still appeared to differ on significant issues that have been central to the conflict. Trump said on Friday morning that he would meet in a secure White House room and make a final determination on the proposal, which would extend an early April truce for another 60 days, giving negotiators time to forge a permanent end to the war. A White House official said the meeting in the Situation Room lasted about 2 hours, but did not address whether Trump had made a decision. A senior Iranian source told Reuters an agreement was close, but had not yet been approved. US Defense Secretary Pete Hegseth on Saturday urged Asian allies to ramp up military spending to counter China's growing power and prevent its dominance in the region, warning of rightful alarm over its rapid military build-up. Hegseth, speaking at the Shangri-La Dialogue in Singapore, Asia's premier forum for defense leaders, militaries and diplomats, said a stronger, more self-reliant network of allies is essential to deter aggression and preserve the balance of power. The US expects its Asian allies and partners to increase defense spending to 3.5% of GDP, as it pledged a $1.5 trillion investment in its military, the Pentagon chief said. Hegseth stressed allies want stability, not escalation. Less than 2 months after he completed a carefully engineered transition from Myanmar's junta chief to become president, Min Aung Hlaing will fly to India on an official visit on Saturday, his first overseas visit since taking the civilian role. The 5-day trip

0: during which the former general will hold talks with Indian Prime Minister Narendra Modi, underscores the gradual return of regional re-engagement for Myanmar 5 years after many of its neighbours shunned the Southeast Asian nation's military leadership following a coup. For India, the visit is an opportunity to dilute China's outsized influence on Myanmar while working to secure access to the country's deposits of critical rare earths and bolster security along its northeastern borders, according to analysts. Poland's president said on Friday he wanted a state body to discuss stripping Ukrainian President Volodymyr Zelensky of Poland's top honour after Ukraine renamed an army unit after nationalist insurgents who massacred Poles in World War II. Poland has been a staunch supporter of Kyiv during Russia's war in Ukraine, and former President Andrzej Duda awarded Zelensky the Order of the White Eagle in 2023. But Zelensky has caused indignation in Poland by signing a decree recognizing a Ukrainian Special Forces unit's contribution to the fight against Russian forces by naming it after the Ukrainian Insurgent Army, or UPA. Some Ukrainians regard the UPA as heroes for the resistance they mounted against the Soviet Union and Nazi Germany, and as symbols of Kyiv's struggle for independence from Moscow. The World Health Organization said on Friday that there were 906 suspected cases of Ebola in the Democratic Republic of Congo, including 223 suspected deaths that were being investigated. An outbreak of the Bundibugyo strain of Ebola is ongoing in the Democratic Republic of Congo, with cases also reported in Uganda. There have been 125 confirmed cases of Ebola in the DRC, including 17 confirmed deaths in Ituri, North Kivu and South Kivu. There have also been several confirmed cases of Ebola in Uganda, three of which were imported from the DRC, and one death. However, no community transmission has been reported, according to the WHO.
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0: Hot with sunny intervals and isolated showers, more showers with a few thunderstorms later, moderate easterly winds, temperatures ranging between 27 and 32 degrees, relative humidity ranging between 60 and 95%. The outlook, sunny periods and a few showers in the next couple of days, very hot midweek next week. And that's the weather from Metro Plus, your connect.

0: Workers should clarify their status as employees or self-employed persons before signing contracts. Many factors such as employment rights and benefits should be considered, and employment status is decided by both parties, not just by employers. Employees can refuse if employers change their status to self-employed against their wish. If employees don't get their statutory benefits, they may call the Labour Department complaint hotline at 2815 2200.
1: Chill out. Light Rock.

0: Can bone loss drugs help reduce cancer risk? Some answers on today's edition of Family Health. Here's Dr. Harold C. Thompson, an osteopathic family physician.
1: It's always nice to hear that something we're already doing is healthier than we thought. In the case of popular bone loss drugs called bisphosphonates, one happy side effect may be a reduced risk of both breast and colon cancer. Bisphosphonates include common prescription drugs such as Fosamax, Boniva, Actonel, and Reclast. These medications prevent osteoporosis by increasing the density of bones. This helps to reduce the risk of fractures. The studies which are ongoing in northern Israel involve postmenopausal women, since they make up the population at the highest risk for bone loss and are most likely to take bisphosphonates. In one study, researchers compared about 4,000 women who were newly diagnosed with cancer with 4,000 women without cancer. They found that women who reported taking bisphosphonates for more than 1 year

0: were about 30% less likely to have developed postmenopausal breast cancer. The study accounted for risk factors such as age, family history of breast cancer, hormonal replacement therapy use, age at first pregnancy, and months of breastfeeding. The correlation between bisphosphonates and a lower risk for cancer was even stronger in the case of colorectal cancer. A recent study, which involved nearly 2,000 postmenopausal women, showed that the women who took bisphosphonates were nearly 60% less likely to develop colorectal cancer than those who did not take bisphosphonates. The study also controlled for risk factors such as a family history of colorectal cancer, ethnic background, diet and weight, among others. The results of these studies have been getting a lot of attention from medical and scientific communities. The promising results of the breast cancer studies have already been replicated by other groups, and research is ongoing. If the colon cancer results can also be confirmed, physicians may start to prescribe bisphosphonates to patients at a high risk for developing breast or colorectal cancer. As an osteopathic physician, I'm an outspoken proponent of preventative medicine. I would much rather prescribe a supplement or medication that helps prevent a problem than have to diagnose and treat a problem. But of course, the best form of prevention is a healthy lifestyle. No magic bullet can protect you from cancer or any other disease, especially if you don't make an effort to make healthy choices.
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0: Be patient at the traffic light. Jumping the red signal isn't right. 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Look both ways and be aware. Be attentive. Don't play around. Eyes on the road, not on your phone. Light is blinking. Best to not go. Put that phone away when crossing the road. Be a responsible pedestrian. Stay focused and stay alert.
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1: US President Donald Trump said on Friday he would soon decide on a proposed deal to extend the ceasefire with Iran, though the two countries still appeared to differ on significant issues that have been central to the conflict. Trump said on Friday morning that he would meet in a secure White House room and make a final determination on the proposal, which would extend an early April truce for another 60 days, giving negotiators time to forge a permanent end to the war. A White House official said the meeting in the Situation Room lasted about 2 hours, but did not address whether Trump had made a decision. A senior Iranian source told Reuters an agreement was close, but had not yet been approved. US Defense Secretary Pete Hegseth on Saturday urged Asian allies to ramp up military spending to counter China's growing power and prevent its dominance in the region, warning of rightful alarm over its rapid military build-up. Hegseth, speaking at the Shangri-La Dialogue in Singapore, Asia's premier forum for defense leaders, militaries and diplomats, said a stronger, more self-reliant network of allies is essential to deter aggression and preserve the balance of power. The US expects its Asian allies and partners to increase defense spending to 3.5% of GDP, as it pledged a $1.5 trillion investment in its military, the Pentagon chief said. Hegseth stressed allies want stability, not escalation. Less than 2 months after he completed a carefully engineered transition from Myanmar's junta chief to become president, Min Aung Hlaing will fly to India on an official visit on Saturday, his first overseas visit since taking the civilian role. The five-day trip, during which the former general will hold talks with Indian Prime Minister Narendra Modi, underscores the gradual return of regional re-engagement for Myanmar 5 years after many of its neighbours shunned the Southeast Asian nation's military leadership following a coup. For India, the visit is an opportunity to dilute China's outsized influence on Myanmar while working to secure access to the country's deposits.

0: of critical rare earths and bolster security along its northeastern borders, according to analysts. Poland's president said on Friday he wanted a state body to discuss stripping Ukrainian President Volodymyr Zelensky of Poland's top honour after Ukraine renamed an army unit after nationalist insurgents who massacred Poles in World War II. Poland has been a staunch supporter of Kyiv during Russia's war in Ukraine, and former President Andrzej Duda awarded Zelensky the Order of the White Eagle in 2023. But Zelensky has caused indignation in Poland by signing a decree recognizing a Ukrainian Special Forces unit's contribution to the fight against Russian forces by naming it after the Ukrainian Insurgent Army, or UPA. Some Ukrainians regard the UPA as heroes for the resistance they mounted against the Soviet Union and Nazi Germany, and as symbols of Kyiv's struggle for independence from Moscow. The World Health Organization said on Friday that there were 906 suspected cases of Ebola in the Democratic Republic of Congo, including 223 suspected deaths that were being investigated. An outbreak of the Bundibugyo strain of Ebola is ongoing in the Democratic Republic of Congo, with cases also reported in Uganda. There have been 125 confirmed cases of Ebola in the DRC, including 17 confirmed deaths in Ituri, North Kivu and South Kivu. There have also been several confirmed cases of Ebola in Uganda, three of which were imported from the DRC, and one death. However, no community transmission has been reported, according to the WHO.
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0: Hot with sunny intervals and isolated showers, more showers with a few thunderstorms later, moderate easterly winds, temperatures ranging between 27 and 32 degrees, relative humidity ranging between 60 and 95%. The outlook, sunny periods and a few showers in the next couple of days, very hot midweek next week. And that's the weather from Metro Plus, your connect.

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1: Hamas said that Israeli Prime Minister Benjamin Netanyahu's declaration that his country would expand its area of control of Gaza was a dangerous escalation, as European states and residents of the Palestinian territory also voiced alarm at the plan. Under a ceasefire deal in October, Israel's military was to remain in control of 53% of Gaza, but Netanyahu said on Friday that it would expand that area to an initial 70% without laying out details or a timeline. The Palestinian militant group, which triggered 2 years of devastating warfare in Gaza with its October the 7th, 2023 attack on Israel, described his comments as a plan for ethnic cleansing and forced displacement of Palestinians. China's Foreign Minister Wang Yi said on Friday that Canada could surpass its goal of increasing exports to China by 50% by 2030 during a meeting with Canadian Foreign Minister Anita Anand. Wang said he thought Canada's exports to China could increase by 100%, building on momentum between the two countries. Canada is focused on growing our economy and diversifying our trading relationships, Anand said during the meeting. The Canada-China economic relationship is significant, she said. Wang is on a three-day visit to Canada, the first by a Chinese foreign minister in a decade, and the latest step to improve ties. On Friday afternoon, he shook hands with Canadian Prime Minister Mark Carney ahead of a private meeting. In a statement issued after the meeting, Anand's office said the two leaders discussed a wide range of topics, including trade, human rights and foreign interference, in a frank and constructive manner. The top U.S. general overseeing forces in Latin America held a rare meeting on Friday with senior Cuban military officials at the perimeter of the U.S. naval station Guantanamo Bay, Cuba, the U.S. military said on Friday, confirming a Reuters story. U.S. General Francis Donovan, head of the U.S. Southern Command, briefly discussed operational security matters with the Cuban delegation, which included General Roberto Legra Santolongo, first deputy minister of the chief of the general staff, U.S. Southern Command said on X. Donovan also led a perimeter security assessment of the naval base and discussed force protection, safety of service members and their families, and operational readiness with base officials itself.

said Donovan's meeting in Cuba is the first in recent memory by a head of Southern Command, and comes amid growing concerns in Cuba of a possible US military attack on the communist-run island. NATO accused Moscow of reckless behaviour and pledged to defend every inch of Allied territory after Romania said a Russian drone had crashed into an apartment block in the alliance member state during an attack on neighbouring Ukraine. Romania's defence ministry said a woman and a child suffered minor injuries in Galati near the border with Ukraine overnight after radar tracked a Russian drone entering Romanian airspace. Photos from the scene showed charred and damaged brickwork on the roof of the 10-storey apartment block, which Romanian authorities said was hit by a drone that exploded on impact, tearing through a top-floor flat. Russia's TASS news agency cited Kremlin spokesman Dmitry Peskov as saying President Vladimir Putin had been informed about the incident. Russia's foreign ministry spokeswoman Maria Zakharova said all the accusations about Russian drones flying in Europe were unsubstantiated. Three Latvian climbers fell to their deaths on Mount McKinley in Alaska's Denali National Park and Preserve, while a fourth team member survived and was rescued, a climbing organization from their home country said on Friday. The National Park Service reported that four climbers from a seven-member expedition suffered a fall on Wednesday in the vicinity of Denali Pass, located 2,100 feet below the 20,310-foot summit of Mount McKinley, North America's tallest peak. The survivor was rescued on Thursday from a mountain basin at 17,200 feet and later transferred to an air ambulance for transport to a hospital. Moderate easterly winds, temperatures ranging between 27 and 32 degrees, relative humidity ranging between 60 and 95%. The outlook's an air ambulance for transport to a hospital. Moderate easterly winds, temperatures ranging between 27 and 32 degrees, relative humidity ranging between 60 and 95%. The outlook, sunny periods and a few showers in the next couple of days. Very hot midweek next week. And that's the weather from Metro Plus, your connect.

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0: There's a fancy word for kids who don't do well in school, the ones who turn in sloppy work and goof off whenever possible.
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0: We call these kids underachievers when they have the brains to do schoolwork, but they just don't choose to use them. And they slowly drive their mothers and fathers and teachers crazy as assignment after assignment hits the floor. So what's a parent to do? Anger is the typical response, but it is most ineffective. Instead, I would make three recommendations that can reach some kids. Number one, since most underachievers are terribly disorganized, help him establish a system for studying. Turn off the television set and make sure the proper investment in homework is made. Number two, stay in close contact with his teachers and know what's going on in school. I promise you that your son or daughter will not keep you so informed. And number three, seek tutorial assistance to provide the one-on-one help that may make the difference. Having offered that advice, however, let me now speak out of the other side of my mouth. There are some hardcore underachievers who seem determined to fail in school. For them, no amount of pushing and shoving will get them motivated. In those cases, I recommend that you go with the flow and accept the child just as he is. Not every youngster can be squeezed into the same mold, and it's a wise parent who knows when to race the engine and when to let it idle.
2: Chill out. Light Rock.

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1: Hamas said that Israeli Prime Minister Benjamin Netanyahu's declaration that his country would expand its area of control of Gaza was a dangerous escalation, as European states and residents of the Palestinian territory also voiced alarm at the plan. Under a ceasefire deal in October, Israel's military was to remain in control of 53% of Gaza, but Netanyahu said on Friday that it would expand that area to an initial 70% without laying out details or a timeline. The Palestinian militant group, which triggered 2 years of devastating warfare in Gaza with its October the 7th, 2023 attack on Israel, described his comments as a plan for ethnic cleansing and forced displacement of Palestinians. China's Foreign Minister Wang Yi said on Friday that Canada could surpass its goal of increasing exports to China by 50% by 2030 during a meeting with Canadian Foreign Minister Anita Anand. Wang said he thought Canada's exports to China could increase by 100%, building on momentum between the two countries. Canada is focused on growing our economy and diversifying our trading relationships, Anand said during the meeting. The Canada-China economic relationship is significant, she said. Wang is on a 3-day visit to Canada, the first by a Chinese foreign minister in a decade, and the latest step to improve ties. On Friday afternoon, he shook hands with Canadian Prime Minister Mark Carney ahead of a private meeting. In a statement issued after the meeting, Anand's office said the two leaders discussed a wide range of topics, including trade, human rights and foreign interference, in a frank and constructive manner. The top US general overseeing forces in Latin America held a rare meeting on Friday with senior Cuban military officials at the perimeter of the US naval station Guantanamo Bay, Cuba, the US military said on Friday, confirming a Reuters story. U.S. General Francis Donovan, head of the U.S. Southern Command, briefly discussed operational security matters with the Cuban delegation, which included General Roberto Legra Santolongo, first deputy minister of the chief of the general staff, U.S. Southern Command said on X. Donovan also led a perimeter security assessment of the naval base and discussed force protection, safety of service members and their families, and operational readiness with base officials, it said. Donovan's meeting in Cuba is the first in recent memory by a head of Southern Command and comes amid growing concerns in Cuba of a possible U.S. military attack on the communist-run island. NATO accused Moscow of reckless behavior and pledged to defend every inch of Allied territory after Romania said a Russian drone had crashed into an apartment block in the alliance member state

0: during an attack on neighbouring Ukraine. Romania's defence ministry said a woman and a child suffered minor injuries in Galati near the border with Ukraine overnight after radar tracked a Russian drone entering Romanian airspace. Photos from the scene showed charred and damaged brickwork on the roof of the 10-storey apartment block, which Romanian authorities said was hit by a drone that exploded on impact, tearing through a top-floor flat. Russia's TASS news agency cited Kremlin spokesman Dmitry Peskov as saying President Vladimir Putin had been informed about the incident. Russia's foreign ministry spokeswoman Maria Zakharova said all the accusations about Russian drones flying in Europe were unsubstantiated. Three Latvian climbers fell to their deaths on Mount McKinley in Alaska's Denali National Park and Preserve, while a fourth team member survived and was rescued, a climbing organization from their home country said on Friday. The National Park Service reported that four climbers from a seven-member expedition suffered a fall on Wednesday in the vicinity of Denali Pass, located 2,100 feet below the 20,310-foot summit of Mount McKinley, North America's tallest peak. The survivor was rescued on Thursday from a mountain basin at 17,200 feet and later transferred to an air ambulance for transport to a hospital, according to the Park Service.
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0: Hot with sunny intervals and isolated showers, more showers with a few thunderstorms later, moderate easterly winds, temperatures ranging between 27 and 32 degrees, relative humidity ranging between 60 and 95%. The outlook, sunny periods and a few showers in the next couple of days, very hot midweek next week. And that's the weather from Metro Plus, your connect.

0: 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A vibrant society provides equal opportunities for all. 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It's my
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0: Have you ever noticed that it's much easier to handle stress if you have some warning that it's coming?
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0: There's something about knowing a tough experience lies ahead that helps us to get ready for the difficulty, to gear up and mobilize our resources for a challenge to come. It's for this reason that I recommend to parents that they begin talking to their children long before the teen years about the joys and the discomforts of the adolescent experience. Begin discussing self-confidence in the elementary years, pointing out those people who have it and those who don't. Then in the period immediately before puberty, make it known that the teen years are often accompanied by a massive assault on self-worth, where everybody seems to feel ugly and unintelligent and useless. But also explain that this is a temporary experience, like going through a tunnel from which you will inevitably emerge. It would also be wise in this twilight of childhood to discuss the sexual awakening that's about to occur, including how the body will change and how to use this new experience responsibly and morally. To not do so is to leave the child to cope alone with the terrors of menstruation or other physical transformations. So much can be done to prepare kids for the coming crisis in adolescence if we'll give a little thought to the task.
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Elderly people are at higher risk of severe pneumonia and life-threatening diseases when they are infected with pneumococcus bacteria. If drug-resistant bacteria cause an infection,

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2: US Defense Secretary Pete Hegseth on Saturday urged Asian allies to ramp up military spending to counter China's growing power and prevent its dominance in the region, warning of rightful alarm over its rapid military build-up. Hegseth, speaking at the Shangri-La Dialogue in Singapore, Asia's premier forum for defence leaders, militaries and diplomats, said a stronger, more self-reliant network of allies is essential to deter aggression and preserve the balance of power. There is rightful alarm regarding China's historic military build-up and the expansion of its military activities in the region and beyond, he said. A specific dominated by any hegemon would unravel the regional balance of power, Hegseth said. No state, including China, can impose its hegemony and hold security or prosperity of our nation and our allies in question. The US expects its Asian allies and partners to increase defence spending to 3.5% of GDP, as it pledged a $1.5 trillion investment in its military, the Pentagon chief said. Hegseth stressed allies want stability, not escalation. 80 years after ousting a corruption-mired centre-right government on the promise of cleaning up politics, Spain's socialist Prime Minister Pedro Sanchez is running out of road as graft accusations stack up against his party and family. Lauded abroad by liberals for standing up to US President Donald Trump and calling out atrocities in Gaza, at home, Sanchez trails in the polls and is coming under fire from allies for a string of corruption cases making their way through Spain's courts. Sanchez himself has not been named in any of the cases to date and has said they are part of a campaign to oust him. There is a long tradition in Spain of the two political parties that have alternated in power taking advantage of the levers of patronage that they control when in office, according to Miriam Gonzalez, a Spanish lawyer and founder of España Mejor, a platform for engaging civil society in politics. Less than 2 months after he completed a carefully engineered transition from Myanmar's junta chief to become president, Min Aung Hlaing will fly to India on an official visit on Saturday, his first overseas visit since taking the civilian role. The five-day trip, during which the former general will hold talks with Indian Prime Minister Narendra Modi, underscores the gradual return of regional re-engagement for Myanmar 5 years after many of its neighbours shunned the Southeast Asian nation's military leadership following a coup. For India, the visit is an opportunity to dilute China's outsized influence on Myanmar while working to secure access to the country's deposits of critical rare earths and bolster security along its northeastern borders, according to analysts. Former US Attorney General Pam Bondi refused to answer questions from Congress on whether President Donald Trump was aware of the late sex offender Jeffrey Epstein's activities that led to his criminal indictments, or whether he directed her to redact Justice Department files that were made public, Democratic lawmakers said on Friday. In a closed-door interview before the House of Representatives Oversight Committee on Friday, Bondi said Todd Blanche, who now serves as acting Attorney General, has been responsible for the document's release. I did not lead every aspect of this effort or conduct the document review myself. I delegated oversight of this process to Deputy Attorney General Todd Blanche, Bonde said in a prepared statement obtained by Reuters. Bonde later said that she backed Blanche in her testimony. I praise Acting DG Blanche's management of this Herculean task. I said his ethics are beyond reproach and that he is an incredible Attorney General, she wrote on X. President Donald Trump on Friday said his administration will transfer control of the Kennedy Center to Congress after a judge ordered the removal of Trump's name from the iconic Washington venue and blocked his plans to close it for renovations. Trump said on social media that he instructed the U.S. Commerce Department to make all necessary arrangements with Congress to allow a full and complete transfer of this institution and give lawmakers responsibility over its operation, maintenance, and management. It was not immediately clear how Trump's directive could be carried out. The Kennedy Center was created by Congress in 1958 and run by a board of trustees that the president has pacted with allies for his second term. Trump's announcement came after a judge on Friday ruled that the Programming Arts Center, which Trump renamed Trump Kennedy Center, cannot be renamed without an act of Congress.
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2: Hot with sunny intervals and isolated showers, more showers with a few thunderstorms later, moderate easterly winds, temperatures ranging between 27 and 32 degrees, relative humidity ranging between 60 and 95%. The outlook, sunny periods and a few showers in the next couple of days, very hot midweek next week. And that's the weather from Metro Plus, your connect.

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1: US Defense Secretary Pete Hegseth on Saturday urged Asian allies to ramp up military spending to counter China's growing power and prevent its dominance in the region, warning of

rightful alarm over its rapid military build-up. Hesketh, speaking at the Shangri-La Dialogue in Singapore, Asia's premier forum for defence leaders, militaries and diplomats, said a stronger, more self-reliant network of allies is essential to deter aggression and preserve the balance of power. There is rightful alarm regarding China's historic military build-up and the expansion of its military activities in the region and beyond, he said. A specific dominated by any hegemon would unravel the regional balance of power, Hesketh said. No state, including China, can impose its hegemony and hold security or prosperity of our nation and our allies in question. The US expects its Asian allies and partners to increase defense spending to 3.5% of GDP, as it pledged a $1.5 trillion investment in its military, the Pentagon chief said. Hesketh stressed allies want stability, not escalation. 80 years after ousting a corruption-mired centre-right government on the promise of cleaning up politics, Spain's socialist Prime Minister Pedro Sanchez is running out of road as graft accusations stack up against his party and family. Lauded abroad by liberals for standing up to US President Donald Trump and calling out atrocities in Gaza, at home, Sanchez trails in the polls and is coming under fire from allies for a string of corruption cases making their way through Spain's courts. Sanchez himself has not been named in any of the cases to date and has said they are part of a campaign to oust him. There is a long tradition in Spain of the two political parties that have alternated in power taking advantage of the levers of patronage that they control when in office, according to Miriam Gonzalez, a Spanish lawyer and founder of España Mejor, a platform for engaging civil society in politics. Less than 2 months after he completed a carefully engineered transition from Myanmar's junta chief to become president, Min Aung Hlaing will fly to India on an official visit on Saturday, his first overseas visit since taking the civilian role. The five-day trip, during which the former general will hold talks with Indian Prime Minister Narendra Modi, underscores the gradual return of regional re-engagement for Myanmar 5 years after many of its neighbours shunned the Southeast Asian nation's military leadership following a coup. For India, the visit is an opportunity to dilute China's outsized influence on Myanmar while working to secure access to the country's deposits of critical rare earths and bolster security along its northeastern borders, according to analysts. Former US Attorney General Pam Bondi refused to answer questions from Congress on whether President Donald Trump was aware of the late sex offender Jeffrey Epstein's activities that led to his criminal indictments, or whether he directed her to redact Justice Department files that were made public, Democratic lawmakers said on Friday. In a closed-door interview before the House of Representatives Oversight Committee on Friday, Bondi said Todd Blanche, who now serves as acting Attorney General, has been responsible for the document's release. I did not lead every aspect of this effort or conduct the document review myself. I delegated oversight of this process to Deputy Attorney General Todd

0: Todd Blanche, Bondi said in a prepared statement obtained by Reuters. Bondi later said that she backed Blanche in her testimony. I praise acting DG Blanche's management of this Herculean task. I said his ethics are beyond reproach and that he is an incredible Attorney General, she wrote on X. President Donald Trump on Friday said his administration will transfer control of the Kennedy Center to Congress after a judge ordered the removal of Trump's name from the iconic Washington venue and blocked his plans to close it for renovations. Trump said on social media that he instructed the U.S. Commerce Department to make all necessary arrangements with Congress to allow a full and complete transfer of this institution and give lawmakers responsibility over its operation, maintenance, and management. It was not immediately clear how Trump's directive could be carried out. The Kennedy Center was created by Congress in 1958 and run by a board of trustees that the president has pact with allies for his second term. Trump's announcement came after a judge on Friday ruled that the Programming Arts Center, which Trump renamed Trump Kennedy Center, cannot be renamed without an act of Congress.
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0: Hot with sunny intervals and isolated showers, more showers with a few thunderstorms later, moderate easterly winds, temperatures ranging between 27 and 32 degrees, relative humidity ranging between 60 and 95%. The outlook, sunny periods and a few showers in the next couple of days, very hot midweek next week. And that's the weather from Metro Plus, your connect.

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0: baby. Savage.
1: Do American children receive too much radiation from medical imaging tests? Some answers on today's edition of Family Health. Here's Dr. Harold C. Thompson, an osteopathic family physician.
2: Americans today receive more radiation from medical imaging procedures like x-rays and CT scans than ever before. Approximately 7 million CT scans are performed on children every year in the U.S., and that number is rising by about 10% each year. Although x-rays emit very little radiation, CT scans emit much more, the equivalent of almost 100 x-rays per scan, and some experts believe that they raise the risks for cancer, especially among children. This trend has led to the formation of the Alliance for Radiation Safety and Pediatric Imaging, a consortium of medical organizations concerned about radiation exposure in kids. The Alliance acknowledges that x-rays and even CT scans can be life-saving procedures, and that the individual risk of a CT scan is relatively low. But they're concerned about the growing numbers

0: CT imaging procedures in children. Their goal is to ensure that such tests are only conducted when absolutely necessary, and only with the minimum amount of radiation needed for imaging, which may be lower for children. Part of the concern is that growing children are more sensitive to radiation, and they generally have more time in which to develop cancer resulting from radiation exposure. What's more, we have yet to see the lifelong effects of children's increased exposure to radiation. Recently, researchers at the University of Michigan Medical School in Ann Arbor reviewed health records of more than 350,000 children over the course of 3 years. They found that in that three-year span, 42% of the children underwent some kind of radiation imaging. Most children receiving the scans were under the age of 10, and some were younger than 2. Luckily, most of these scans were x-rays, but CT scans made up about 12%. Of the CT scans, the majority were scans of the head. CT scans are the single largest contributor to medical radiation dosing in the United States. While sometimes these procedures are necessary and beneficial, I suggest you talk to your family physician or specialist if he or she wants to administer a CT scan to your child. Ask if there are any other tests that can be done first or instead of the CT scan, and find out if the level of radiation they use has been reduced to a level appropriate for a child.
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1: US President Donald Trump said on Friday he would soon decide on a proposed deal to extend the ceasefire with Iran, though the two countries still appeared to differ on significant issues that have been central to the conflict. Trump said on Friday morning that he would meet in a secure White House room and make a final determination on the proposal, which would extend an early April truce for another 60 days, giving negotiators time to forge a permanent end to the war. A White House official said the meeting in the Situation Room lasted about 2 hours, but did not address whether Trump had made a decision. A senior Iranian source told Reuters an agreement was close, but had not yet been approved. U.S. Defense Secretary Pete Hegseth

20th on Saturday urged Asian allies to ramp up military spending to counter China's growing power and prevent its dominance in the region, warning of rightful alarm over its rapid military build-up. Hesketh, speaking at the Shangri-La Dialogue in Singapore, Asia's premier forum for defence leaders, militaries and diplomats, said a stronger, more self-reliant network of allies is essential to deter aggression and preserve the balance of power. The US expects its Asian allies and partners to increase defence spending to 3.5% of GDP, as it pledged a $1.5 trillion investment in its military, the Pentagon chief said. Hesketh stressed allies want stability, not escalation. Less than 2 months after he completed a carefully engineered transition from Myanmar's junta chief to become president, Min Aung Hlaing will fly to India on an official visit on Saturday, his first overseas visit since taking the civilian role. The five-day trip, during which the former general will hold talks with Indian Prime Minister Narendra Modi, underscores the gradual return of regional re-engagement for Myanmar 5 years after many of its neighbours shunned the Southeast Asian nation's military leadership following a coup. For India, the visit is an opportunity to dilute China's outsized influence on Myanmar while working to secure access to the country's deposits of critical rare earths and bolster security along its northeastern borders, according to analysts. Poland's president said on Friday he wanted a state body to discuss stripping Ukrainian President Volodymyr Zelensky of Poland's top honour after Ukraine renamed an army unit after nationalist insurgents who massacred Poles in World War II. Poland has been a staunch supporter of Kyiv during Russia's war in Ukraine, and former President Andrzej Duda awarded Zelensky the Order of the White Eagle in 2023. But Zelensky has caused indignation in Poland by signing a decree recognizing a Ukrainian Special Forces unit's contribution to the fight against Russian forces by naming it after the Ukrainian Insurgent Army, or UPA. Some Ukrainians regard the UPA as heroes for the resistance they mounted against the Soviet Union and Nazi Germany, and as symbols of Kyiv's struggle for independence from Moscow. The World Health Organization said on Friday that there were 906 suspected cases of Ebola in the Democratic Republic of Congo, including 223 suspected deaths that were being investigated. An outbreak of the Bundibugyo strain of Ebola is ongoing in the Democratic Republic of Congo, with cases also reported in Uganda. There have been 125 confirmed cases of Ebola in the DRC, including 17 confirmed deaths in Ituri, North Kivu and South Kivu. There have also been several confirmed cases of Ebola in Uganda, three of which were imported from the DRC, and one death. However, no community transmission has been reported, according to the WHO. Hamas said that Israeli Prime Minister Benjamin Netanyahu's declaration that his country would expand its area of control of Gaza was a dangerous escalation, as European states and residents of the Palestinian territory also voiced alarm at the plan. Under a ceasefire deal in October, Israel's military was to remain in control of 53% of Gaza, but Netanyahu said on Friday that it would expand that area to an initial 70% without laying out details or a timeline. The Palestinian militant group, which triggered 2 years of devastation

0: escalating warfare in Gaza with its October the 7th, 2023 attack on Israel, described his comments as a plan for ethnic cleansing and forced displacement of Palestinians. China's Foreign Minister Wang Yi said on Friday that Canada could surpass its goal of increasing exports to China by 50% by 2030 during a meeting with Canadian Foreign Minister Anita Anand. Wang said he thought Canada's exports to China could increase by 100%, building on momentum between the two countries. Canada is focused on growing our economy and diversifying our trading relationships, Anand said during the meeting. The Canada-China economic relationship is significant, she said. Wang is on a three-day visit to Canada, the first by a Chinese foreign minister in a decade, and the latest step to improve ties. On Friday afternoon, he shook hands with Canadian Prime Minister Mark Carney ahead of a private meeting. In a statement issued after the meeting, Anand's office said the two leaders discussed a wide range of topics, including trade, human rights, and foreign interference, in a frank and constructive manner. The top U.S. general overseeing forces in Latin America held a rare meeting on Friday with senior Cuban military officials at the perimeter of the U.S. naval station Guantanamo Bay, Cuba, the U.S. military said on Friday, confirming a Reuters story. U.S. General Francis Donovan, head of the U.S. Southern Command, briefly discussed operational security matters with the Cuban delegation, which included General Roberto Legra Santolongo, first deputy minister of the chief of the general staff, U.S. Southern Command said on X. Donovan also led a perimeter security assessment of the naval base and discussed force protection, safety of service members and their families, and operational readiness with base officials, it said. Donovan's meeting in Cuba is the first in recent memory by a head of Southern Command and comes amid growing concerns in Cuba of a possible U.S. military attack on the communist-run island. NATO accused Moscow of reckless behavior and pledged to defend every inch of Allied territory after Romania said a Russian drone had crashed into an apartment block in the alliance member state during an attack on neighboring Ukraine. Romania's defense ministry said a woman and a child suffered minor injuries in Galati near the border with Ukraine overnight after radar tracked a Russian drone entering Romanian airspace. Photos from the scene showed charred and damaged brickwork on the roof of the 10-story apartment block, which Romanian authorities said was hit by a drone that exploded on impact, tearing through a top-floor flat. Russia's TASS news agency cited Kremlin spokesman Dmitry Peskov as saying President Vladimir Putin had been informed about the incident. Russia's foreign ministry spokeswoman Maria Zakharova said all the accusations about Russian drones flying in Europe were unsubstantiated. Three Latvian climbers fell to their deaths on Mount McKinley in Alaska's Denali National Park and Preserve, while a fourth team member survived and was rescued, a climbing organization from their home country said on Friday. The National Park Service reported that four climbers from a seven-member expedition suffered a fall on Wednesday in the vicinity of Denali Pass, located 2,100 feet below the 20,310-foot summit of Mount McKinley, North America's tallest peak. The survivor was rescued on Thursday from a mountain basin at 17,200 feet and later transferred to an air ambulance for transport to a hospital, according to the Park Service.
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0: Hot with sunny intervals and isolated showers, more showers with a few thunderstorms later, moderate easterly winds, temperatures ranging between 27 and 32 degrees, relative humidity ranging between 60 and 95%. The outlook, sunny periods and a few showers in the next couple of days, very hot midweek next week. And that's the weather from Metro Plus, your connect.
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We all long for a stable life. 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
1: How can you avoid work-related injuries? Some answers on today's edition of Family Health. 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
2: We tend to think about work-related injuries in terms of high-risk employment like construction work, and in fact, back injuries are the most common workplace injury. But no matter how mild your job seems, there are certainly health hazards involved. For example, many of us spend a lot of our working hours sitting at a computer, reading and typing emails or reports. Not only can this sedentary activity take a toll on our weight, but it also increases the risk of neck, back, and joint pain, such as carpal tunnel syndrome. Make sure you sit straight and tall. Slouching for long periods of time leads to back and neck pain. Let your hands rest in a neutral position when you type without bending your wrists. It's important to take frequent breaks. Take short walks to stretch those muscles. If your job does require heavy lifting, make sure you protect your back. Back injuries are notoriously difficult to heal from. First, quickly test the weight of the object by pushing it with your foot or hands. Then position your feet about shoulder width apart, bend your knees, and squat down with a straight back. When you're about level with the object, pick it up and lift it with your leg muscles. If the object is too heavy or your back starts to feel tired, swallow your pride and ask for help. It's simply not worth an injury. If your job requires you to deal with hazardous materials, make sure you understand the proper procedure involved. You should receive thorough training before dealing with any hazardous materials. Ask your supervisor or manager to clarify the duties, responsibilities, and risks associated with your job. And make sure you know the policies related to workers' compensation. There's a lot you can do to reduce the hazards of your workplace. Keep your environment free of loose wires and slippery spills, and make sure you have nothing blocking the way to a fire exit. Store pencils, pens, and scissors with the sharp ends down to avoid poking and cutting, and be careful when carrying or drinking hot beverages. Beyond these more obvious steps, you can also help prevent workplace injury by taking care of your general health. Make sure that you get a sufficient amount of sleep and don't overwork yourself. Mistakes are far more likely to occur when people are stressed out and sleep deprived.

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1: US President Donald Trump said on Friday he would soon decide on a proposed deal to extend the ceasefire with Iran, though the two countries still appeared to differ on significant issues that have been central to the conflict. Trump said on Friday morning that he would meet in a secure White House room and make a final determination on the proposal, which would extend an early April truce for another 60 days, giving negotiators time to forge a permanent end to the war. A White House official said the meeting in the Situation Room lasted about 2 hours, but did not address whether Trump had made a decision. A senior Iranian source told Reuters an agreement was close, but had not yet been approved. US Defense Secretary Pete Hegseth on Saturday urged Asian allies to ramp up military spending to counter China's growing power and prevent its dominance in the region, warning of rightful alarm over its rapid military build-up. Hegseth, speaking at the Shangri-La Dialogue in Singapore, Asia's premier forum for defense leaders, militaries and diplomats, said a stronger, more self-reliant network of allies is essential to deter aggression and preserve the balance of power. The US expects its Asian allies and partners to increase defense spending to 3.5% of GDP, as it pledged a $1.5 trillion investment in its military, the Pentagon chief said. Hegseth stressed allies want stability, not escalation. Less than 2 months after he completed a carefully engineered transition from Myanmar's junta chief to become president, Min Aung Hlaing will fly to India on an official visit on Saturday, his first overseas visit since taking the civilian role. The five-day trip, during which the former general will hold talks with Indian Prime Minister Narendra Modi, underscores the gradual return of regional re-engagement for Myanmar 5 years after many of its neighbours shunned the Southeast Asian nation's military leadership following a coup. For India, the visit is an opportunity to dilute China's outsized influence on Myanmar while working to secure access to the country's deposits of critical rare earths and bolster security along its northeastern borders, according to analysts. Poland's president said on Friday he wanted a state body to discuss stripping Ukrainian President Volodymyr Zelensky of Poland's top honour after Ukraine renamed an army unit after nationalist insurgents who massacred Poles in World War II. Poland has been a staunch supporter of Kyiv during Russia's war in Ukraine, and former President Andrzej Duda awarded Zelensky the Order of the White Eagle in 2023. But Zelensky has caused indignation in Poland by signing a decree recognizing a Ukrainian Special Forces unit's contribution to the fight against Russian forces by naming it after the Ukrainian Insurgent Army, or UPA. Some Ukrainians regard the UPA as heroes for the resistance they mounted against the Soviet Union and Nazi Germany, and as symbols of Kyiv's struggle for independence from Moscow. The World Health Organization said on Friday that there were 906 suspected cases of Ebola in the Democratic Republic of Congo, including 223 suspected deaths that were being investigated. An outbreak of the Bundibugyo strain of Ebola is ongoing in the Democratic Republic of Congo, with cases also reported in Uganda. There have been 125 confirmed cases of Ebola in the DRC, including 17 confirmed deaths in Ituri, North Kivu and South Kivu, There have also been several confirmed cases of Ebola in Uganda, three of which were imported from the DRC, and one death. However, no community transmission has been reported, according to the WHO.
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1: Hot with sunny intervals and isolated showers, more showers with a few thunderstorms later, moderate easterly winds. Temperatures ranging between 27 and 32 degrees, relative humidity ranging between 60 and 95%. The outlook, sunny periods and a few showers in the next couple of days. Very hot midweek next week. And that's the weather from Metro Plus, your connect.
2: The national flag, the national emblem, and the national anthem are the symbols and signs of our nation. We comply with the rules of displaying the national flag and the national emblem, and playing and singing the national anthem. On important occasions when the national flag is raised and the national anthem is played, we must rise and stand solemnly, face the flag, and sing the national anthem together. Show respect at all times. The national flag, the national emblem, and the national anthem belong to us all. Let's respect them.
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1: That's right, you're here with me, DJ Macurve, coming to you live on a Saturday night naman. 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Kung kayo po ay may comment, or may, of course, may request kayo, comment lang kayo sa ating Facebook page and of course YouTube channel, and I'll try to play your request. Of course, taking us into the show was none other than Glock 9 with Hinahanap ng Puso. A classic. In the meantime, let's take a quick look at the weather for tomorrow and the upcoming week. Since, tingnan mo ha, 8 o'clock na pero halos 30 degrees pa rin. 29.5 siya ngayon. 0.5. Tagalog accent. 0.5. Anyways, bukas po, the chances of rain is medium to low. Temperatures will range between 27 to 32 degrees. Relative humidity will stand between 65 to 95%. On Monday, the 1st of June, 28 to 33 degrees. Relative humidity, 65 to 90%. On Tuesday, it is 28 to 33 degrees. Relative humidity, 65 to 90%. On Wednesday, 29 to 34 degrees. Relative humidity, 60 to 85%. On Thursday naman, 28 to 33 degrees. Relative humidity, 65 to 90%. On Friday, baka umulan ng konti ulit. 28 to 33 degrees. Relative humidity, 70 to 95%. And then on Saturday, next Saturday po, medium low ulit yung chance ng pag-ulan. 28 to 32 degrees. Relative humidity will stand between 70 to 95%. Anyways, guys, kumusta naman ang ating Sabado? Good evening, good evening, good evening. Babatingin ko lang yung mga nag-like, mga nag-love dito sa ating Facebook stream. Si Tita Nina, good evening. Tita Evane, good evening. Tita Lynn, hello, hello, hello. Tita Shelo, good evening. Tita Cecilia, good evening. And si Tito Romeo, good evening. And to Tita Melay. Melay or Melly? Let me know how to say your name. Of course, we are also streaming on Metro Plus AM 1044, the YouTube channel Metro Plus 1044. If you have any requests, you just let me know. Up next, we have another Glock 9 song. We have here Upuan by Glock 9 featuring Giselle. Yeah. Tita Ellie Kate, good evening, good evening, good evening. Anyways, we have Glock 9 featuring Giselle with Upuan. After that, I'll be back after the song. Let me know what you want me to play, and I'll try to play it for you. Let's try to keep cool tonight, and I'll be right back after this song.

actually, hindi pala ako nakapagbati naman. It's good morning, good evening, good afternoon to everyone out there in the world right now. Tita Helen, good evening, good evening, good evening. Kuya Jonathan, good evening din. Sabi niya, antok ka. Yes. Yes, antok po ako. Kanina pa akong mga, anong oras ba ako nagising kanina? Mga 8? Mga 7? 7, 7, 8. Pangatlong araw na itong, ano, na maaga ako gumigising. Like, really, really. Akin, para for me, ha, 8 o'clock is already early because I actually get home probably at around 12 or 1 or 12:30. Ta syempre, ligo-ligo, tapos toothbrush. So siguro nakatulog na ako ng mga 1 or 1:30 or 2. It depends kasi because I also try to I try to relax before I go to bed para mas mahimbing ang aking tulog dahil of course if you're going to go to sleep and you sleep with a lot of things on your mind, medyo restless yung tulog mo eh. 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Kaya that's why they say, diba, you have to relax a bit before you head to bed or you try to go to sleep. You need to wind down not just your body but also your, your mind. You have to get rid of your phone para wala ka nang kinakausap, ganun, as much as possible. Or you do what I do, I watch a lot of YouTube on low light para hindi masyadong nakakasilaw, para hindi ka like, because when light hits your eyes it automatically tells your brain hoy, medyo sunlight kaya you have to be awake. So what I try to do is I try to keep the light low, but I watch videos that I find entertaining. Pero minsan naboboard ako. So I watch basketball highlights, rugby highlights. Yung mga hindi masyadong exciting pero yun ang ginagamit kong mga videos.

to help me relax and help me fall asleep. So for the past few days, I've had to wake up at around 7, 8. Meaning noon, mga 5 or 6 hours lang ang aking tulog. Kaya medyo inaantok ako. Anyways, enough about me. Guys, if you have any requests, just comment on our Facebook page, facebook.com/PinoyTayoSanMan. Ito po ang ating programang Tunog Pinoy Sabado Nights. Up next, we have one of my favorite songs from last year. We have Marilag by Jonella, followed by Lola Amor with Raining in Manila. And then after the break, we have... Ikaw Sana by Rob Daniel. Hindi ko makita eh. Nasa likuran ng iPad. Anyways, like I said, if you have any requests, comment lang kayo sa ating Facebook page, facebook.com/PinoyTayoSanMan. And our YouTube channel, Metro Plus Space 1044. Nako, kung may tumawag ngayon, magugulat talaga ako. Pero our number is 1-834-100, 1-834-100. Kung gusto nyong tumawag, tawag kayo. To Evane, good evening, good evening, good evening. To Tita Lolet Celes, good evening, good evening, good evening to you too. Anyways, guys, I'll be right back after these songs and after the break. Like I said, up next, we have Jonella with Marilag.

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1: Hot with sunny intervals and isolated showers, more showers with a few thunderstorms later, moderate easterly winds, temperatures ranging between 27 and 32 degrees, relative humidity ranging between 60 and 95%. The outlook sunny periods and a few showers in the next couple of days, very hot midweek next week. And that's the weather from Metro Plus, your connect.
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1: That was none other than Rob Daniel with Ikaw Sana. Good evening, good evening, good evening to Tita Beth. Tita Beth Palomayan, good evening. To Tita Gemma, good evening, good evening, good evening. To Tita Julie Pangan, good evening. And good evening, good evening, good evening. Of course, you're tuning in to Tunog Pinoy Saturday nights all the way until 10 p.m. tonight. So request, request, request lang kayo. I'll be playing a lot more music tonight, or even more music, because I have nothing to talk about. 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If not, I have a lineup here all ready to play. So, up next, maghahi lang ako. Let kay Tita Beth, Tita Helen, Kuya Jonathan, good evening, good evening, good evening. And Tita Shelo! Sinabi po sa akin ni Chief na next week na daw yung pagkain. It's all right, hindi po kailangan. But thank you again in advance for the blessings. If you do bless us with the blessing that is your food next week. Thank you, thank you, thank you. Sasabihin lang dapat sa akin ni Chief para hindi ako kumain the day. Anyways, up next, we got Jason D with Magsabi Ka Lang. Kaya kung may mga request kayo, mag-comment lang kayo at magsabi ka lang sa ating Facebook page, facebook.com/PinoyTayoSanMan or YouTube channel, Metro Plus Space 1044. We got Jason D again. Up next with Magsabi Ka Lang.

0: Sabado Nights Tulog Pinoy.
1: That was Arthur Neri with the Nakaasawa. Good evening, Tita Gertruda. Sabi niyo, good evening, DJ McCurs, and to everyone, blessed weekend, everyone. Have a blessed weekend as well. Like I said, medyo uulan po bukas.

Tingnan natin yung ano, yung what is the forecast, no? There will be a few showers and there will be sunny periods. So, hey, may takbo kasi ako ng umaga. Sana umulan ng umaga para medyo cool yung weather. 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Anyways, let's see. 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Hello, hello, hello to Tita Daisy. Tita Josefina, good evening. Thank you, thank you, thank you for liking this stream. Again, if you have any requests, you just let me know. I'll try to play it tonight. Of course, you're here on Tunog Pinoy Sabado Nights all the way until 10. If not, I have a couple of songs that I have lined up to play. Up next, we have a very, very hot artist right now. But this is not the song that she is very hot for right now. Pero it's in the same album. So we got Janine Berdin with her song, Situationship. And after that, we got Jeremy G with Sinayang Mo taking us into the break. Don't go away, I'll be right back after the break.

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1: That's right, you're here with me on Tunog Pinoy Saturday nights. It is the second hour. Of course, we're going to be live all the way until 10 tonight. So comment lang kayo sa ating Facebook page, facebook.com/PinoyTayoSanMan. Good evening to Tita Vilma! And to Tita Nina, good evening. Tita Daisy Olet. And then to Nadine Shemshem, good evening. To Ellie Kate, good evening. And sino ba yung mga nag-love? And si Tita Vilma, good evening again. Like I said, if you have any requests, comment lang kayo sa ating Facebook page, facebook.com/PinoyTayoSanMan. I will be playing your request all the way until 10. Up next, we have TJ Montarde with Unang Halik. Don't go away. I'll be right back.

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1: That was Unang Halik by TJ Monsarde. Good evening, Tito Shawnee. You have a good weekend as well. That was TJ Montarde with Unang Halik. Like I said, if you have any requests, comment lang kayo sa ating Facebook page, facebook.com/PinoyTayoSanMan. 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Up next, we got December Avenue with Saksi Ang Langit. Don't go away. I'll be right back again after the song.

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1: You're listening to Metro Plus AM 1044. I just like to discuss something that happened that I just read a couple of minutes ago. There is something na parang, syempre alam naman natin na there is not only political parties dun sa Philippines. Of course, may political parties all around the world, and of course, there's a lot of sides, diba? But I just want to make an example of how we should be able to be part of another party and still respect people who have differing opinions, no? I think we are all slightly guilty of being close-minded, a little bit close-minded when it comes to people who don't have the same political views as us. And I think we should do better. Even, like, ito yung example na inaano ko. Because one football team sa America, NFL team, one of their leaders of a team decided to show up and introduce Donald Trump at a political rally. Eh, alam naman natin na si Donald Trump, very controversial leader yan, but also beloved by his supporters. And syempre, there are some people na on his team na didn't like the way, doesn't agree with the fact that he got introduced by their teammate, their leader actually, their quarterback. But what I believe they did was very, very, very good. They decided as a team to talk behind the scenes or not in the media and discuss it, no? And the conclusion that they came to is, they all love each other as teammates, as brothers. And they all respect everyone's views, no matter what race, what religion, what political party, what political belief. They have

love for one another and respect each other's views. And I believe that is what lacks in our country. We lack the respect we have for another person's views. Just because we don't believe in what other people believe in doesn't make you right, and it doesn't make them wrong. As long as what they believe in isn't illegal in the sense of the law, no? So I hope this is a lesson that we can learn, whether we are Duterte supporters, Marcos supporters, Lani supporters, whatever support pa, kung sino man ang sinusupport natin, maging dilaw, maging azul, verde, kahil, wala na akong pakialam kung ano ang kulay ninyo. Basta may respeto tayo sa isa't isa, I think as a country, we can move forward. Let us stop the bashing. Let us stop the name calling. Even if the other side or if other sides call you names, take the high road. Be better. Because the more people that choose to take the high road, more people will follow. More people will see the example that you set. And let's stop spreading hate. I mean, yes, we can support our whoever we support, but the way we support them is up to you. You don't have to bash the other side. You can bash the politician who makes wrong decisions or who is blatantly breaking the law. But to call other people names, that's not the way to go. Anyways, speaking of politics, oy, ito ah, yung next singer natin, naging lawyer na yun, si J.R. Siabok. So, wala na siyang mga, I don't think he has any more new songs. Actually, isearch ko nga kung meron. Anyways, taking us into the break, J.R. Siabok with Hiling. And after the break, we got Kahil na Langit. I love you guys. Don't go away. I'll be right back after the

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1: Hot with sunny intervals and isolated showers. More showers with a few thunderstorms later. Moderate easterly winds. Temperatures ranging between 27 and 32 degrees. Relative humidity ranging between 60 and 95%. The outlook, sunny periods and a few showers in the next couple of days. Very hot midweek next week. And that's the weather from Metro Plus, your connect.
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1: That's right, you're here with me, DJ McCurve, coming to you live. Hello to Gemma Causing, good evening to Tita Eliza, good evening Dan, Tita Roda Byron, good evening. Tita Rebecca Baldozano, good evening, good evening, good evening. Tita Josefina, good evening. Sabi ni Tita Gertrudes dito. Good evening, DJ McCurve, and to everyone. Have a blessed weekend. Ay, nabasa ko na pala niya. Ito si Tita Gina. Tita Gina Lopez, sabi niya, good evening po, DJ McCurve. I greeted her, pero I was in the middle of a

there is a lot of negativity going around when it comes to politics in the Philippines, and I just don't want to be a part of it. I really don't want to be a part of the majority that spreads hate. So I believe what I believe in, and I will always champion what I believe is right and what I believe is wrong. But I will not be part of the bashing of the other side. I just hope that the other side, does the same thing, gives me and gives the people that have the same views as me the same respect that I will give them, all right? Yun na yun, tama na. Sinabay ng watch ko dito, move. Nagtatrabaho ako, paano ako makapag-move? Ito talaga si Garmin eh. Anyways, guys, we got up next, The Juans with Ano Ba Talaga Tayo? If you have any requests, let me know on our Facebook page, facebook.com/PinoyTayoSanMan.

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1: Anyways, guys, I think it's time for me to say goodnight. I didn't get a lot of requests tonight. I guess you guys are busy or resting. 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Or maybe bukas na. 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So rest na din ako. Taking us into the top of the hour is Parokya ni Edgar with their classic, Your Song, followed by Jason D with Paano Ko Sasabihin. And if we have time, we will finish with I Belong to the Zoo with Courage. I love you guys. Of course, we will be back on Thursday night with Pinoy Tayo San Man Thursday edition. Chief Mike, Tita Carrie, of course, with Anong Senyo. So I'll see you on Thursday. I love you guys. Good night.

Good evening to Tita Berlin. Sabi niyo, good evening everyone. 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Naka-uwi. Thanks po and good night. Good night, Tita Berlin. Thank you for tuning in even though short lang. I'll see you guys next week.

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Another day's useless energy spent. Impassioned lovers wrestle as one. Lonely man cries for love and has none. New mother picks up and settles her son. Senior citizens wish they were young. 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

0: Some construction workers are casual about safety, especially when jobs seem simple. 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Remember, taking work above ground lightly can put your life at risk.
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0: The regional flag and regional emblem are symbols and signs of Hong Kong. 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Let's respect them.
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1: US Defense Secretary Pete Hegseth on Saturday urged Asian allies to ramp up military spending to counter China's growing power and prevent its dominance in the region, warning of rightful alarm over its rapid military build-up. Hegseth, speaking at the Shangri-La Dialogue in Singapore, Asia's premier forum for defence leaders, militaries and diplomats, said a stronger, more self-reliant network of allies is essential to deter aggression and preserve the balance of power. There is rightful alarm regarding China's historic military build-up and the expansion of its military activities in the region and beyond, he said. A specific dominated by any hegemon would unravel the regional balance of power, Hegseth said. No state, including China, can impose its hegemony and hold security or prosperity of our nation and our allies in question. The US expects its Asian allies and partners to increase defence spending to 3.5% of GDP, as it pledged a $1.5 trillion investment in its military, the Pentagon chief said. Hegseth stressed allies want stability, not escalation. 80 years after ousting a corruption-mired centre-right government on the promise of cleaning up politics, Spain's socialist Prime Minister Pedro Sanchez is running out of road as graft accusations stack up against his party and family. Lauded abroad by liberals for standing up to US President Donald Trump and calling out atrocities in Gaza, at home, Sanchez trails in the polls and is coming under fire from allies for a string of corruption cases

0: making their way through Spain's course. Sanchez himself has not been named in any of the cases to date and has said they are part of a campaign to oust him. There is a long tradition in Spain of the two political parties that have alternated in power, taking advantage of the levers of patronage that they control when in office, according to Miriam Gonzalez, a Spanish lawyer and founder of España Mayor, a platform for engaging civil society in politics. Less than 2 months after he completed a carefully engineered transition from Myanmar's junta chief to become president, Min Aung Hlaing will fly to India on an official visit on Saturday, his first overseas visit since taking the civilian role. The five-day trip, during which the former general will hold talks with Indian Prime Minister Narendra Modi, underscores the gradual return of regional re-engagement for Myanmar 5 years after many of its neighbours shunned the Southeast Asian nation's military leadership following a coup. For India, the visit is an opportunity to dilute China's outsized influence on Myanmar while working to secure access to the country's deposits of critical rare earths and bolster security along its northeastern borders, according to analysts. Former US Attorney General Pam Bondi refused to answer questions from Congress on whether President Donald Trump was aware of the late sex offender Jeffrey Epstein's activities that led to his criminal indictments, or whether he directed her to redact Justice Department files that were made public, Democratic lawmakers said on Friday. In a closed-door interview before the House of Representatives Oversight Committee on Friday, Bondi said Todd Blanche, who now serves as acting Attorney General, has been responsible for the document's release. I did not lead every aspect of this effort or conduct the document review myself. I delegated oversight of this process to Deputy Attorney General Todd Blanche, Bondi said in a prepared statement obtained by Reuters. Bondi later said that she backed Blanche in her testimony. I praise Acting DG Blanche's management of this Herculean task. I said his ethics are beyond reproach and that he is an incredible Attorney General, she wrote on X. President Donald Trump on Friday said his administration will transfer control of the Kennedy Center to Congress after a judge ordered the removal of Trump's name from the iconic Washington venue and blocked his plans to close it for renovations. Trump said on social media that he instructed the U.S. Commerce Department to make all necessary arrangements with Congress to allow a full and complete transfer of this institution and give lawmakers responsibility over its operation, maintenance, and management. It was not immediately clear how Trump's directive could be carried out. The Kennedy Center was created by Congress in 1958 and run by a board of trustees that the president has pacted with allies for his second term. Trump's announcement came after a judge on Friday ruled that the Programming Arts Center, which Trump renamed Trump Kennedy Center, cannot be renamed without an act of Congress.
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0: Hot with sunny intervals and isolated showers, more showers with a few thunderstorms later, moderate easterly winds, temperatures ranging between 27 and 32 degrees, relative humidity ranging between 60 and

And 95%. The outlook, sunny periods and a few showers in the next couple of days. Very hot midweek next week. And that's the weather from Metro Plus, your Connect.

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1: 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She brings me inner peace. I take her out to fancy restaurants. She takes the sadness out of me.

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1: Brazilian President Luiz Inácio Lula da Silva blasted a U.S. decision to designate two Brazilian drug gangs as terrorist organizations, calling it undue interference in the country's internal affairs. Lula says at a public event on Friday, "We will not accept being treated like children. We will not accept being treated as if we are a banana republic," referring to a certain Marco Rubio who said that our criminals are terrorists and that Americans can intervene. On Thursday, U.S. Secretary of State Marco Rubio announced a policy to designate Brazil's two biggest criminal gangs as terrorist groups, opening the door for more aggressive interventions after lobbying efforts in Washington by the sons of far-right former President Jair Bolsonaro. Brazil's government says the move was counterproductive and a threat to national sovereignty, while legal experts warned it could have knock-on effects for businesses operating in Brazil. Russian President Vladimir Putin says on Friday that it was too early to say if the drone, which crashed into an apartment block in Romania, was Russian, and suggested it could have been a Ukrainian drone. NATO accused Moscow on Friday of reckless behavior and pledged to defend every inch of Allied territory after Romania says a Russian drone had crashed into an apartment block in the alliance member state during an attack on neighboring Ukraine. Putin asked reporters at a news conference in Astana, Kazakhstan, who in Romania says this is a Russian drone. He says he had only just heard of the incident as he had been in talks all day. He says, "No one can say what the origin of this or that drone is until an examination has been carried out." Putin says Ukrainian drones had previously been spotted in Finland, Poland, and the Baltic countries. The Trump administration wants to increase the level of regional content in North American-built vehicles to 82% to qualify for preferential treatment under the U.S.-Mexico-Canada Agreement on Trade, with 50% of that value produced in the United States. The expensive demand, unveiled during this week's U.S.-Mexico negotiations over revisions to the six-year-old USMCA in Mexico City, has no provision for counting any parts of content from Canada in totals. Canada is not represented in the Mexico City talks. The shift, if accepted, would be a major break from the current USMCA, which requires that 40% of the core parts value of North American passenger vehicles be produced in high-wage jurisdictions, effectively the U.S. or Canada. The United States says on Friday it had donated 9 containers of military equipment worth around $2.3 million to Niger's armed forces to aid the fight against criminal networks and what it called terrorism. The shipment was delivered on May 26 and included uniforms, protective gear, and medical supplies, according to a statement from the U.S. Embassy in Niamey. The Trump administration has brushed aside concerns about dealing with military-led governments in Africa's Sahel region, aiming instead to focus on shared interests like the growing potency of jihadist groups. In February, Washington lifted sanctions targeting 3 senior Malian officials for their relationship with Russia's mercenary group Wagner. Niger, like its Sahel neighbors Mali and Burkina Faso, has struggled to contain attacks from jihadist groups linked to Al-Qaeda and Islamic State that have killed thousands and displaced millions in 3 countries. Ghana's parliament on Friday approved a new bill that criminalizes the so-called promotion of LGBTQ activity, part of a broader crackdown on sexual minorities in West Africa. The Human Sexual Rights and Family Values Bill, 2025, passed by a voice vote after the Constitutional and Legal Affairs Committee unanimously recommended its adoption, according to the first deputy speaker, Bernard Ahiafor. The bill was introduced last year, shortly after President John Dramani Mahama took office. Lawmakers from Mahama's political party, the National Democratic Congress, had been urged by religious leaders and other supporters of the bill to vote on it, and Mahama will now face pressure to sign it. Lawmakers passed an earlier version of the bill in 2024 under Mahama's predecessor, President Nana Akufo-Addo, but it faced legal challenges, and Akufo-Addo never signed it into law. The bill, approved on Friday, maintains the existing penalty of up to 3 years in prison for same-sex sexual acts. It also bans funding, sponsorship, or promotion of LGBTQ acts, with prison terms ranging from 3 to 5 years. It introduces a duty to report prohibited LGBTQ acts to a police officer or other authorities, with violators facing up to 3 years behind bars.
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1: Mainly cloudy with a few showers. Showers will be heavy at times at first with squally thunderstorms. Showers will ease off gradually during the day. Hot with sunny periods. The maximum temperature will be around 32 degrees. Moderate east to southeasterly winds. Relative humidity stands at 77%. For the outlook, very hot during the day with sunny periods in the next few days. The thunderstorm warning is in force. And that's the weather from Metro Plus. 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

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Miss the news? Join Vince O'Brien every Saturday and Sunday, 8 to 8:30 in the morning on Where the Week Go, a 30-minute wrap-up of the week's news. Where the Week Go. 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

0: Which forms of exercise burn the most calories? Some answers on today's edition of Family Health. Here's Dr. Harold C. Thompson, an osteopathic family physician.
1: Patients who are anxious to lose weight quickly often want to know the most efficient way to burn calories. It's a good idea to get your heart pumping and sweat flowing if you want to lose weight and build strength and endurance. But keep in mind that there are more important factors to creating an exercise plan than which workout burns the most calories. You also need to choose forms of exercise that you enjoy enough to maintain over the long haul. And most importantly, you need to protect your health and safety as you go. It's a good idea to talk to your family physician, or if you can, hire a personal trainer. Not only can a health or exercise professional assess your health and determine a safe and sustainable plan, but he or she can also help keep you motivated and build ongoing challenges into your exercise regimen as you start reaching your goals for weight loss, strength, and overall health. For example, running is one of the top calorie-burning activities. WebMD's calorie counter estimates that a 145-pound person running a 10-minute mile can burn about 650 calories in an hour.

0: But since it's hard to run for an hour straight with no training, start by walking briskly and incorporating bursts of jogging into your walk. After a while, you build up to longer intervals. Meanwhile, try other forms of aerobic exercise, such as cycling, which can burn up to 700 calories an hour if you keep a pace of about 15 miles an hour. Another trick is good old-fashioned jump roping, which can burn 138 calories every 10 minutes or 780 an hour. There's a wide variety of aerobics classes you can take, from Zumba, a Latin-based workout that can burn at least 500 calories an hour, to step classes, a form of high-impact aerobics that can burn up to 600 calories an hour. Perhaps the most intense form of fitness class is kickboxing, which trains every major muscle group and incorporates weight training. Kickboxing also tops the list of calorie-burning activities, at up to 800 calories in a one-hour class. Unfortunately, you might need to start slower than you'd like and work up to these more intense workouts later on. Keep in mind that good pacing really is the fastest route to achieving your goals, since an early injury can completely derail your efforts.
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1: Brazilian President Luiz Inácio Lula da Silva blasted a U.S. decision to designate two Brazilian drug gangs as terrorist organizations, calling it undue interference in the country's internal affairs. Lula says at a public event on Friday, "We will not accept being treated like children. We will not accept being treated as if we are a banana republic," referring to a certain Marco Rubio who said that our criminals are terrorists and that Americans can intervene. On Thursday, U.S. Secretary of State Marco Rubio announced a policy to designate Brazil's two biggest criminal gangs as terrorist groups, opening the door for more aggressive interventions after lobbying efforts in Washington by the sons of far-right former President Jair Bolsonaro. Brazil's government says the move was counterproductive and a threat to national sovereignty, while legal experts warned it could have knock-on effects for businesses operating in Brazil. Russian President Vladimir Putin says on Friday that it was too early to say if the drone, which crashed into an apartment block in Romania, was Russian, and suggested it could have been a Ukrainian drone. NATO accused Moscow on Friday of reckless behavior and pledged to defend every inch of Allied territory after Romania says a Russian drone had crashed into an apartment block in the alliance member state during an attack on neighboring Ukraine. Putin asked reporters at a news conference in Astana, Kazakhstan, who in Romania says this is a Russian drone. He says he had only just heard of the incident as he had been in talks all day. He says, "No one can say what the origin of this or that drone is until an examination has been carried out." Putin says Ukrainian drones had previously been spotted in Finland, Poland, and the Baltic countries. The Trump administration wants to increase the level of regional content in North American-built vehicles to 82% to qualify for preferential treatment under the U.S.-Mexico-Canada Agreement on Trade, with 50% of that value produced in the United States. The expensive demand, unveiled during this week's U.S.-Mexico negotiations over revisions to the six-year-old USMCA in Mexico City, has no provision for counting any parts of content from Canada in totals. Canada is not represented in the Mexico City talks. The shift, if accepted, would be a major break from the current USMCA, which requires that 40% of the core parts value of North American passenger vehicles be produced in high-wage jurisdictions, effectively the U.S. or Canada. The United States says on Friday it had donated 9 containers of military equipment worth around $2.3 million to Niger's armed forces to aid the fight against criminal networks and what it called terrorism. The shipment was delivered on May 26 and included uniforms, protective gear, and medical supplies, according to a statement from the U.S. Embassy in Niamey. The Trump administration has brushed aside concerns about dealing with military-led governments in Africa's Sahel region, aiming instead to focus on shared interests like the growing potency of jihadist groups. In February, Washington lifted sanctions targeting 3 senior Malian officials for their relationship with Russia's mercenary group Wagner. Niger, like its Sahel neighbors Mali and Burkina Faso, has struggled to contain attacks from jihadist groups linked to Al-Qaeda and Islamic State that have killed thousands and displaced millions in 3 countries. Ghana's parliament on Friday